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4: Welcome to Phone the Musical, the radio show. I'm your host, Nathan Fleet, and on this show we will be taking you through the music and the process of making a musical web series that was shot on an iPhone 15, recorded at the historical Grant Avenue studio, and it features some of Southern Ontario's greatest talent. We've got interviews with the cast and crew and plenty of new music, so stay with us for the hour. Phone the Musical series follows a teenage girl named Summer who learns that she has won a songwriting competition to record a song in Hamilton's historic Grant Avenue studio, and she must convince her dad to let her go. With the death of her mother less than a year ago, her overprotective father doesn't want his teenage daughter to go. Against his wishes, she leaves her rural home and arrives in Hamilton, where her phone is immediately stolen. With no way to communicate or navigate, Summer has to find her way through the city, find her band, and get to the studio on time. Here's a quick preview from the series opener.
5: Hi, I'm Summer, and this is my room. My mom died over a year ago. While I should be sad telling you this, today is the day I find out if I won a contest to record a song tomorrow at a legendary studio in Hamilton. I know my mom would be way more excited than me if she was here. My dad, on the other hand, doesn't even know I applied to the contest. He wants me to focus on getting top marks so I can go to university. He's changed since mom died, and he's way too protective of me. He did, however, say yes to me getting this new phone, which I love. It only took 11 months and 6 days. Best thing he ever did, because now we barely speak to each other. That came out wrong. What I meant to say is that on this phone, I can pretty much do anything that is needed to survive in this world. I can chat with friends, shop, order food. I can learn how to make music. I can see the world my dad doesn't want me to see. And that's how I learned about this songwriting contest. And that's where our story begins.
6: And you have been selected to record your song tomorrow at the studio. Oh my God, what the fuck?
4: And that is where our show begins. Let's start off by playing track number one, featuring Greg Solomon, who plays the dad, on lead vocals, and some backup by the lead actress Fiona Short as his teenage daughter. This is Please Don't Let Me Down on Phone the Musical, the radio show.
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0: story, a real feel-good story, and an absolutely fantastic soundtrack. Well done.
1: Hey everyone, cast and crew, it was fabulous. Everyone's voices were amazing. I loved it. Great editing. It was a great story. I loved all the little short episodes. I've got nothing, like everything was fantastic. Great job, everyone.
2: That was absolutely amazing. Bravo, Nathan. Wonderful, wonderful.
3: Nathan, I love your musical.
4: It was a wonderful show. Great opportunity to display wonderful voices and acting. Great job.
5: If you are just tuning in, this is Phone the Musical, the radio show. We're talking about the making of a web series, Phone the Musical, that was shot on an iPhone and is out now on YouTube. I'm your host, Nathan Fleet, and I'm the songwriter and director of this series. That song you just heard was actually written about 18 years ago when my first daughter was born, and I never recorded it. So when this story came to mind, I brought it back to life. You will hear a lot more about how these songs and this series came to be. But first, let's listen to another tune, track 2. This is for all you dreamers out there. This is For Love on Phone the Musical, the radio show.

0: phone. This was such an amazing production. There were so many great takeaways from pieces of how important our phones are in our general life today, but how uninformed or how unprepared one can be when they don't have their phone. Everything from what we used to teach in society, kids, you know, if you get lost or you're in trouble, who do you find? You know, you find a police officer or you find somebody can help. But I think today's society, we're totally lost. And that whole communication piece, two people sitting at a table, both lost on their phones, no communication back and forth. So I just think it's a really good reminder, too, that we still need to communicate without being on our phones. But great production. Loved the show. Love Fiona. I can't wait to see where this young girl goes. Nathan, you did a wonderful job. Love the soundtrack. It was great.
1: For Love was a song that was originally recorded back in 1998 for the rock band Park Row. The band was named after the street they grew up on in Hamilton, Ontario, Canada. The band consisted of myself, Nathan Fleet, on lead vocals, Marty Fleet on bass, Daryl Shustick on keyboards, and Michael Scott on the drums. We played our final show in 2000 at the Burlington Sound of Music Festival, opening for Jim Cuddy. After that, we packed it in. I always liked the song, and I thought it should have new life at some point. And that point was now. Brought back with a new story and a new band, featuring Fiona Short and Ashley Sloggett as the mom in The Bridge, with a great ensemble of teens, Claire Norrie, Evelyn Smith, Sophia Kozub, and Sophia Orente Portillo. I performed all the guitars and bass, and the original drummer, Michael Scott, joined me playing again on a track he recorded about 28 years ago. Speaking of recording, I want to introduce our first guest, Mike Bruce. Mike is the co-founder at Aeon Studio Group, partner at Studio 550, a location manager for film and television, and the owner of Grant Avenue Studio. He also fronts a grunge tribute band called Smile. Here is my interview with Mike Bruce.
2: So, Mike Bruce, thanks so much for being on the show here. I know that you've got a background in film and in music, so I just would like you to let our listeners know how you got started in both film and in music.
3: Oh, yeah. Well, I'll give you the Coles Notes version, but effectively, I grew up in a small town out by Peterborough, Ontario, and, you know, with dreams of being a rock star, realized that, you know, small town life wasn't conducive to being a rock star, and was convinced to move to the city where I met my wife, and then quickly realized, wow, I actually have to make some money. So a friend of mine suggested becoming an extra in film and television, where they would feed you peanut butter sandwiches and pay you $7 an hour cash. And I immediately called my mother and told her I had made it. And then from there, I just started meeting people and realized that it was something that was really interesting to me, and found my way into locations. And then, but never, you know, never gave up kind of that rock star dream. And so I've just always kept the music thing alive as well.
2: So how old were you when you started in music?
3: Well, I joined my first band, I think, when I was 13 or 14. And I was a drummer. I started out as a drummer and then moved to the city when I was 19, because our guitar player was from there, and lived there for, you know, that's where I met my wife and lived for, you know, a long time until we started having children. And now I live in Milton.
2: Not that long ago, you decided to go back to your musical roots and buy a recording studio, not just any recording studio, the historic Grant Avenue Studio, which is celebrating their 50th anniversary here in 2026. Can you tell me a little bit about how you got involved in taking over that studio?
3: Yeah, well, life has a way of coming full circle because of my music, you know, career and the fact that I'm still, you know, active. It was kind of a come together moment with music and film. You know, a person that I work with very closely, he had a connection to Grant Avenue Studio. He asked me if I'd go meet with them and try and, you know, bring film to the studio to, you know, bring them more revenue. So, you know, very quickly, it was a matter of weeks. We discussed the idea of us taking over. Called a few partners and you know, discussed it with my wife, who's also one of the owners, and we quickly decided that it was a good move.
2: That's amazing. And for those of you who are just tuning in here, we're talking with Mike Bruce, who is one of the owners of Grant Avenue Studio, where we shot a key scene from Phone and also recorded the soundtrack at Grant Avenue Studios at this historic place. Before I let you go, Mike, if someone wants to reach you at the studio, what's the website they can go to?
3: GrantAvenueStudio.com. We're on all the socials.
2: GrantAvenueStudio.com. Mike Bruce, thank you so much for spending some time with us here today on Phone, the musical, the radio show.
1: We're talking about the making of a web series, Phone the Musical, that was shot on an iPhone and is out now on YouTube. I'm your host, Nathan Fleet, and I'm the songwriter and director of the series. We're going to get to some more music, but stick around. We have interviews with performers Greg Solomon, Ashley Sluggett, producer Jeremy Major, and the star of the show, Fiona Short, all coming up after this tune, track 3, Perfect Reflection. You reckon?

0: music was awesome. Reminded me a lot of ABBA. Nice harmonies, and the theme of the whole film was extremely well done and left a positive message.
1: It was an incredible return to rock operas in the vein of Jesus Christ Superstar and Hairspray. Just fantastic. 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
2: You can watch Foam the Musical, get the soundtrack on CD or digital, or collect the vinyl, all from my website at nathanfleet.com/phone. He is an actor on stage and screen. He's a singer, an acting coach, and the co-owner of the Hammont Acting Studio in Dundas, Ontario. This is my interview with Greg Solomon. So, Greg, can you tell me a little bit about how you got into both singing and acting?
3: When I was about 17, I was in high school, and like, I had done stuff in drama class, and I did like the Sears Ontario Drama Festival. And then so after that, I went to the Theatre Chorus Performing Arts Program, where I met my now wife. We met doing the musical Rent, and then I wasn't gonna do post-secondary. I just like fell in love with singing and acting, and so I started training, and I was like, I'm gonna audition for one program, I'm gonna audition for Sheridan, not anything else. If I get in, I'll pursue this, and if not, I'll do something else. And I got in, the rest is history.
2: Where does your interest lie? Is it more in acting? Is it more in singing? Is it a bit of both?
3: Yeah, it's still a bit of both. I feel like the older I get and the less I do musical theater frequently, the muscles atrophy really quick. So I've always been like actor first. Like I've always been really drawn to like the story-driven content, and singing's always been kind of peripheral. So right now, I would say I'm pretty focused in on acting, but when I get the opportunity to do a musical, I'll never say no. I just got to work at it.
2: And speaking of musicals, you landed the role of Dad in Phone the Musical.
3: Yes.
2: And not even landed, you were the only choice for that character. You're kind of pre-selected for that role. Uh-huh. Can you tell me a little bit about the process of either preparing the songs or the acting role of Dad in this?
3: Yeah, totally. So when you had reached out for me to play the role, for Dad especially, that immediately I was like, well, I'm an adult now. That's where I was like, I'm playing the dad. So preparing for this was, you know, getting the demos off of you and like listening to the music. And I feel like music is always my in to like the vibe or the tone of a project. So understanding, especially musical theater, like where does the music come from? It doesn't just come from thin air. It comes from the character's mind or the character's body. So listening to like the dad songs and being like, okay, so what are these melodies? What are these rhythms? What do they mean if they're coming from his brain? So where is he right now? And then that was it. And then Fiona just made it easy. And she's just so talented and warm. I was like, oh, I could do this. Like if I had a kid, I'd like to imagine it would be like this.
2: One of the things too that you brought to this, yeah, you kind of had to do your own movement. There was no real restrictions, but can you tell us a little bit about what you brought to it?
3: I think it's some people might find it paralyzing to just be given the biggest driveway you've ever seen and just to go, just go, like do whatever you're feeling. I just feel like getting a degree in acting in musical theater, where it's 4 years of just rolling around on a dance room floor and, you know, become fire, become ice, become water. It's kind of set me up for success to not overanalyze something, where it's just like, what are the words? What are you saying? What are you trying to do? And just be free in your body.
2: So can you tell us a little bit about the Hammont Acting Studio?
3: Yeah, I'm one of the co-owners of Hammont Acting Studio in Dundas, Ontario. And we're an on-camera film and TV acting studio. So we do a bunch of different classes. We do one-on-one sessions. We also film a lot of pros in the area or people who are cutting their teeth. We also film auditions and self-tapes, and we edit them, we fire them off just to make them nice and clean. And so you can show up and just be like, I just have to be an actor. I don't have to be an editor. I don't have to be a producer. I don't have to be a director. And we also do these like demo reel short films. It's the whole chicken and the egg thing where people are like, well, I need footage, but I can't get footage because I don't have representation, but I can't get representation because I don't have footage. So we do these demo reel shorts where we write tailor-made roles for actors who are at the studio or not. And we get a ton of submissions. We select 6 per short film. We're doing 6 short films this summer. So we're gonna do 36 actors.
2: Amazing.
3: It's gonna be a lot. Yeah. And then everyone gets some killer footage and an IMDb credit. And then they premiere at the Hamilton Film Festival, which is your baby and one of our best friends. And it's in October, the Hamilton Film Fest demo screening. It's our Christmas here. Like, it's the thing we look forward to the most. And it's good when we all can get together. Whether you've been acting for 30 years or you've been acting for 3 months, every single person is an expert in the human experience because we're all humans. And so you learn something from everyone you watch, no matter how much experience they have. So it's a great place to be. Yeah, it's awesome.
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3: Thanks for having me.
4: Always great talking to Greg Solomon. And now we're going to hear from the crew side of things. We have producer and color grader Jeremy Major. Here's our recorded interview.
5: You are a director, you are a producer, you are a musician, you're an editor, you do visual effects. You seem to do a lot of things. Can you just tell me a little bit about how you got into filmmaking?
6: I think part of the reason I got into filmmaking is because I was interested in all these different things. I originally thought I was going to go into animation, but I discovered this whole world of possibilities in media where I could bring together my interest in music, in art, in performance, and all these things. And so filmmaking was just this great blend of everything.
5: And how long ago was that you actually got into it seriously?
6: Well, I went to college for it, majored in film at Sheridan, and that's 25 years ago.
5: And so, 25 years later, here we are, and on Phone, you were the producer and also the colorist. Now, I think people might be able to figure out what a producer does. You produce things, but what does a colorist do on a movie?
6: So the colorist goes in and gives it life, makes it look like a movie, adds various filters, corrects the exposure, makes everything kind of match. And you want to give it a look that supports the creative aspect of it. So, with Phone, for example, I think we wanted to give it a filmic look. We didn't want it to look like a TV show, per se. We want to give it a bit of a movie look. Maybe a bit of a vintage vibe in there. There's a lot of interesting locations. So, to kind of give all of that a cohesive look that is dynamic and filmic. That was, I guess, kind of the goal there.
5: And of all of the jobs that you do, which one is your favorite?
6: My favorite is the one I'm doing that day. The one I'm sort of excited to do next. It's like when you're writing, you're excited to shoot. When you're shooting, you're excited to edit. When you're editing, you're excited to do the music. You know what I mean?
5: Yeah.
6: So I just love the whole thing. I love to get my hands in there and involved in the entire process.
5: So if someone wants to find your work, where are they going to find it?
6: The best place is the website, shootingeye.com.
5: That's shootingeye.com.
6: Yes.
5: Jeremy Major, thank you so much for coming and talking with us.
6: Thank you, Nathan.
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0: Wow, that was amazing. I want to let you know that I cried twice, once over happiness and once over sadness. You know which songs I'm talking about. What a fantastic job. Thanks for the opportunity to come see you, and can't wait to see what the future holds for you.
1: Episode 7 made me cry my eyes out.
2: Loved your movie. So glad we can come and support the show with Fiona. The music was great. It was catching. Some of the scenes brought tears to my eyes, and I think you did a marvelous job, so congratulations.
3: I had so much fun watching that. I was not expecting the music and the lyrics to hit me emotionally as much as they did. That was definitely a surprise in a good way. But it was so much fun. I'm definitely going to watch again.
4: The show was amazing. Made me cry, and I love the Hamilton Pride. You should definitely come see it.
5: You just heard tracks 4 and 5 on the Phone the Musical soundtrack. Wild Out There, featuring the ensemble of teens Claire Nori, Evelyn Smith, Sophia Kozub, and Sophia Orente Portillo, plus Greg Solomon and Fiona Short. After that, we heard Home to You, featuring the amazing Ashley Sloggett, whose talents seem to have no limits. Here's my interview with Ashley Sloggett. Thank you so much for being here. I wanted to first ask you how you got into either film or music and what came first.
6: I would say music came first. My mom has a funny joke where she's like, oh, you didn't cry as a baby, you just sang. So yeah, I was just singing ever since I was a small child, and it was probably one of the first things that I really, you know, was drawn to. And I just wanted to like be a rock star. Yeah, that was it. And then I got into acting because I was also a theater kid. Went to school for theater. And then I didn't start film acting until probably like my late 20s. And then that's been my world.
5: Yeah. Style of music do you prefer sing? Like if you got your choice of one style to live with, what would you pick?
6: If I had to pick one style of music? Oh man, like I'm a pop girl. There's something about a really catchy melody that I just am obsessed with. That's kind of how I ended up. I do a lot of like little covers. I have a series called Midnight Minis where I just, it's an excuse to play my guitar at midnight and sing on the internet. And I gravitate towards the pop, but I also am like a 90s punk rock kid.
5: Speaking of 90s punk rock,
6: yeah.
5: When the role of mom came across your desk and you were asking about wardrobe and I said something like, something white and flowy, and you were like, how about 90s punk white and flowy? Right, yeah, right away you jumped in with that, and I was like, that's cool, because you're bringing some of your own personality to it. Then you also brought a lot of your own vocal style to the song Home to You. Now, mm-hmm. The original melody was not what people hear on there.
6: Yeah.
5: You really took it and made it your own. Can you tell me about the process of like hearing a song and then changing it so that it fit your vocal style?
6: Part of it was my range. Mm-hmm. So, I mean, I understand you're doing a demo for, you know, a scratch vocal. And I'm like, yeah, so we could have more fun. And mm-hmm. I'm a big fan of counter melodies. I love playing kind of outside the lines of like your typical triads and stuff. So I think that's where I had fun with it. But it was also my character, even though, you know, she's a ghost and, you know, spoilers. I'm lending what I thought her character would be, which was someone who's sort of like slugging it on their own. And they may not have a producer that has this perfectly matched, every verse is exactly the same, every chorus is exactly the same. So I was kind of like, what would someone who's like an indie musician who's like trying to find their voice do on this song? I try not to color inside the lines perfectly every time, and I think that's done me well over the years, but I had so much fun with it.
5: So yeah, so thank you so much for being part of this project. It was really special to have you involved.
6: Thank you.
5: Ashley Sloggett, thank you so much for being here with us on Phone the Musical, the radio show.
6: Thanks for having me, Nathan.
4: Oh my gosh, I absolutely loved it. 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Such a great message. The whole cast is so freaking talented. 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We'll be recommending to everybody I know. Loved it.
7: I loved the show. I thought it was really cool. And I'm looking forward to seeing if you guys make a part two.
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5: 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We're on the upswing here on Phone the Musical, the radio show. We're talking about the making of a web series, Phone the Musical, that was shot on an iPhone and is out now on YouTube. I'm your host, Nathan Fleet, the songwriter and director of the series. This show wouldn't be complete without chatting with the star of our show. Fiona Short, at 13, is no stranger to the stage. 3 productions with Drayton Entertainment, 6 productions with the London Performing Arts Academy, and a featured singer and dancer with Pop Nation Canada. Her debut screen appearance was with Phone the Musical series. Here is part 1 of my interview with Fiona Short.
9: Okay, I got started in music when I was about 5 years old. My papa used to babysit me, and he heard me singing around the house and told me I should get into some singing lessons, and I absolutely loved singing. It was so much fun and it brought me so much joy that I decided I wanted to do more. And now I do acting and singing and dance, and I play so many instruments, and that's how I got started. I love working at Drayton Entertainment. I love doing their pantos. It's so much fun being a part of such a happy production. That one's a fun thing to be a part of. I've done lots of recitals and competitions. I've done all of my conservatory exams, so I'm all ready for college and singing piano and theory. I've taken a bunch of lessons for trumpet and the piano. Yeah.
5: Is dance involved at all? Are you a dancer?
9: Yeah, so dance was one of the things that I didn't start till later. I had an audition actually with Drayton for a panto. And my parents got to watch the audition, and everyone around me was an amazing dancer, and they were like, oh god, we have to get you into dancing. So I started dancing around the age of 10, which is considered late for a dancer, but in the shows that I have done, there is a lot of dancing, and I will say that I'm an alright dancer. I love dancing, it's a lot of fun, and I love the hours that you get to do as a dancer because they're hardcore, and I love the challenge, and dancing is definitely a challenge.
5: So of all of the arts, what one is your favorite? Which one do you enjoy the most?
9: Definitely singing. Mm. Singing is what I started off with. It's my favorite thing, and it's what I feel like I can do the best. It brings me so much joy, and like whenever I'm having a bad day, and like even if I just don't want to sing, I'll sing, and then I feel so much better. It's like, it's a big part of my life.
5: And you do a lot of vocal training?
9: I do tons of vocal training. I train with 2 different teachers 2 times a week, a professional coach and my coach that does my conservatory exams. They're both amazing people, and I'm singing every day, practicing for competitions, for fun, for performances, everything. It's like, it takes a while to even get my voice ready for some of the songs that I'm singing, and years of training to get to the point that I am now.
5: Well, we're going to listen to one of your songs. We're going to hear you sing right now. We're going to listen to Find My Way, but don't go anywhere. We will be right back with Fiona Short after this song.

0: wanted to see a short. I play Summer in Film and Musical. I think it was really, really good, and so many people should watch it because it's a great, great show. Woohoo! Okay, yay. Thank you.
1: Just got done watching Phone and absolutely loved it. The music was great and Fiona did amazing.
2: Leave the theater happy and having really enjoyed the performance of both Fiona and her dad.
3: I loved every minute of it and Fiona was a superstar. Thanks so much.
4: Wow, Fiona, that was incredible. I'm so glad I made the drive to come and see it. Can't wait to see you up again on the big screen.
5: And we're back with Fiona Short, the lead actress of Phone the Musical, here on Phone the Musical, the radio show. Welcome back, Fiona. We just listened to Find My Way. Can you tell me a little bit about recording that song or even learning that song? Because it was an original written specifically for you.
6: Learning that song was such a great experience. I'm so used to just listening to a song on Spotify and then singing it that way. But because it was an original song, all I had was Nathan, your voice, singing it for me. And I got to make it my own, which is an experience that I've never gotten before. And that was a very interesting experience.
5: And to record that song, we went into the historic Grant Avenue studio. Had you ever recorded in a professional recording studio before?
6: I had not. It was honestly a little nerve-wracking going in. I didn't know what to expect, really. I'm so used to performing live on stage and, like, going there, like, if I messed up, I realized, oh, it's fine, I can just go again. I remember I had a voice crack really bad during recording, and they're like, okay, we'll just cut it, just sing it again. And I was like, oh, wow, that's so different from what I'm used to.
5: And have you been in a recording studio since, or is that your first time?
6: I haven't been in a full recording studio yet. In one of my coach's basements, we'll record little albums and stuff at the end of the year, but that was my first time.
5: And so the recording process of music is a lot different than live music, like you said. You get a couple tries in case you make a mistake, but also the music is pre-recorded. And then you didn't even hear the full song until, like, much, much later, because the song gets pieced together.

0: Now, that also was your first time in a filmed production.
1: Yes, it was. Specifically.
0: So, can you tell me a little bit about your, not so much your experience, but your thoughts as you were going through this process?
1: Growing up in the theater world, I had lessons with my acting coach before, and I was like reading through the script, and she's like, Fiona, you're doing it all wrong. And I was like, what do you mean? She's like, it's television, like it's close up in your face, a camera, and you just have to act every day. And I had no idea what she was talking about. So going into it, I was a little nervous, but over the days that we filmed and like going on to like the fifth day, which was like one of our last days, I was like, oh, you know what? I'm starting to get the hang of it. And it kind of went with me. I started to figure it out as it went on.
0: And you did a great job, because for those of you listening, or if you haven't seen Phone, we were out in the city. For a lot of this stuff took place out in the city. So we were out in the city streets, city parks, that sort of thing. You know, and there's people around just walking around and having their normal average day. But you kind of stayed in character the whole time and performed as if you were that character out in the streets doing those things. So did you have any acting training for the camera?
1: For the camera? No, not really. I have my acting coach, Stacey Smith, and we just went over the scenes together on like a Zoom meet, but no acting in front of the camera.
0: Amazing. So it sounds like you're staying in the arts. This is your lane.
1: Yes, I am.
0: That's amazing. So Fiona, thank you so much for taking the time to speak with us here on Phone, the musical, the radio show.
1: Thank you so much for having me.
2: Well, it's that time. We've got one more song to end our show. Once again, I'm your host, Nathan Fleet, and I want to thank our guests, Mike Bruce, Jeremy Major, Ashley Sloggett, Greg Solomon, and Fiona Short. The show was produced by Blue Pick Media, recorded and edited by Ben Quigley and Jack Sefton. I want to thank you for listening. You can watch Foam the Musical, get the soundtrack on CD or digital, or collect the vinyl, all from my website at nathanfleet.com/phone. Once again, that is nathanfleet.com/phone. This is track number 7, All I Can Say. Keep dreaming, dreamers.

Those are my picks of the week, songs that are just plain freaking good and that you should be listening to. Moving on, I'm going to showcase some songs from Canadian artists that I think you should be checking out as well.

I'm now going to dive into a fun little segment about actors and their musical side projects. Kicking things off, we have Ryan Gosling's band Dead Man's Bones.

0: Ryan Gosling formed this band in 2009, and they released one killer album and then completely dropped off the face of the earth. They haven't released anything since, which is kind of sad because this is one of my personal favorite projects. Next up, we have a song from Finn Wolfhard called Objection. You may know him best from Stranger Things.
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To kick things off, we have Black Marble with A Great Design.

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4: So you went out drinking and you did the right thing. 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Thank you. 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

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I don't know, we can destroy a lot, actually. Morning sucks mist out of the saturated ground. This land is a sponge, it holds and releases.

this new day. Petrichor, or the rot that was always there, working to churn new life. I look at the horizon like a book closing. As darkness descends, we turn the page and wait for the promise of another day. The sun will rise tomorrow, or someone will. These days the daylight's gray and the fog of winter stands between me and the memory of full-on sweat and sunburns. We trust in the rhythm of the seasons, but the hurricanes are getting worse and I'm not sure that's a promise we can keep to our future selves anymore. It's always storm season now. Sometimes we're lucky enough to be in the eye of it. Things will get better, but things will get worse before they get better.

Vin Scully started making the call. The baseball players used to slap the ball. They slapped the ball to the opposite field. A 300 average, a thing that was real. The baseball fans would clap their hands, whether watching on a TV or live in the stands. The baseball players making the

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They jogging the bases, waving their hands at the gal in the stands like that was a homer. I'm the man. Then some nerds start study the math, sharpened the pencil and had a brain flash at the basic guy was a thing of the past. Let's go to the draft and get the guy who can bash. We need a muscle man to win in the future, cause World Series title can be won by computer. They swing for the fences, sometimes it go there. Most times, swish it to air. But chicks dig the long ball, it's kind of a trend though. Like RBI baseball, you play on Nintendo. So what do I care if you call me the A-hole? My name is the A-Rod, I dated the J-Lo. But how about the pitcher? More of the same. Computer say we need 10 pitches a game. And if you ask me, the computer is lame. You get so many pitches, you forget the name. The pitcher throw heater, hot like

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Playing his dumb role, back in the dugout, fingering buttholes. So flush that money ball down the can, but don't ask me, I'm just a fan. I try to change the channel, but I just cannot quite, 'cause I love with the baseball, an addict for life.

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I'm giving orders 6 to 6, from the city to the sticks, we gon' execute this remix.

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Everybody thinks that I'm a nut to love this lovely worm.

She's slender, but she's sweet and closest to the bone. Sweet, I got another one now. Listen here. She'd make a fine piccolo if she only stayed on key. Boy, she's shaped like a rubber band, and she loves to snap at me. Everybody thinks I'm insane to overlook her faults.

For those at in person at Hepcats, there is a computer at the dance floor level in case you want to take a look to see what the last couple of songs were played there in the chat. Or if you want to send me a message or a request, that computer is available for that as well. So on to our next selection by Colin James.

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7: Hi, I'm David McConaughey. 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

Hey there, and welcome back to the Electronic Forest, where we play the week's best new electronic dance, pop, trance, and house music releases. On today's show, we'll hear from Kygo, Bebe Rexha, Kylie Minogue, Vinay, Iconopop, Ali Farben, Harrison, and more. But first, let's get things started with Better Times, something new from Robin Schultz.

Let's run through what we played in the first set. After Better Times, we heard Heaven on Your Mind from Kygo, Never Apart by Johan Warren, and Light Up from Australia's Queen of Pop and highest-selling female artist of all time, Kylie Minogue, who was also featured in a Netflix documentary last week. Next up was Butterfly Feelings from Iconopop, Swedish duo Carolyn Helt and Aino Jawo, Hysteria by Bebe Rexha, a trance track called Nova from Dan Thompson, Russian Roulette by Emma, and Heroes of the Night from Germany's Ali Farben. And now let's get back to the music with Does It Still Mean Something from Kevin Kramer.

We started the second half with Does It Still Mean Something, followed by the Sea Systems remix of We'll Be Together from Daniel Wanru, Untouched by Harrison, Young and Free from Andromi, and Illuminagi from EG. And we ended the set with Satellite from David Forbes, Miss You from Italian brothers Alessandro and Andrea Vinay, and Do You Want It Right Now by Quintino. To close out the show, I have a Danish trance track from Alan Burst called Supersonic Realm. Thanks for listening, and hope you catch the next episode in a week.

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1: À quel point appréciez-vous cette station? 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

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But I'm way over the limit, no matter how sober I can act. 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Here's a toast. 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
2: Hi, I'm Ernie Hardiman, Minister of Agriculture, Food and Rural Affairs. Farming can be a tough business, one that sometimes takes its toll on farmers and their families when mental health struggles become too much to bear. I know farmers are some of the toughest people out there, but they tend to hold their troubles close to the chest. We want to help address the stigma that still surrounds mental health. We are proud to support the research that is underway at the University of Guelph, led by Dr. Andrea Jones-Benton.
3: It's important to remember that everyone in farming experiences stress or poor mental health at one point or another. 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
1: I have a business diploma. 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
2: 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And I am working hard to cut military spending, get Canada out of NATO. Peace now.

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0: 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Once again, the album is called Rose and Raise Your Voice. 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
1: Bringing Breton tradition to the new world, it's Trousse Bras. Their album is called Edge of the Spiral, and this is Pride and Prejudice at number 8.

0: course, piracy is still going on, but I don't think anybody's going to be writing romantic songs about the brave pirates of nowadays. Now, I have to tell you, we have another member of our community here today. Our cat, James Clerk Maxwell, he always used to like to lie on the floor and occasionally lend his voice to our podcasts and broadcasts. But recently he's lost a little weight, and he's taken it into himself that he wants to be more. He now climbs up on the desk, and I think he wants to be a producer because he's found that by walking across the mixing board, he can change the settings, and it's really going to his head. So you might be hearing from him during this show, too. You're listening to Celt in a Twist, and I'm Patricia Fraser.
1: Stretching Skyward is the album from Orkney virtuosos Nas and Storma at number 6.

back after a lengthy absence as Minneapolis band Boiled and Lead with a new album called The King of the Dogwoods. This is the title track at number 5.

0: We're very fond of dogwoods here in British Columbia. It is our provincial flower and is on our provincial flag. So we do appreciate it when Boiled and Led recognizes that, even though they think they're the kings. Now, we did see Nos live a couple of weeks ago. Great, great show. And we also saw this band live, and they were also just fantastic.
1: Dervish brings us the second volume of the Great Irish Songbook. And this track features the late Moya Brennan. Here's Tabar Ant Seoil, number 4 on our Contemporary Celtic Top 10.

0: Now, be sure and drop by our Facebook page. You'll find a playlist for today's show. And, of course, as I mentioned, subscribe to our e-blast that comes out every week so you'll see the whole chart. But I thought I'd just tell you what you've heard so far. We started off with The Real Mackenzies and Black Agnes, and then The Broom Besoms and A Solan. True's Bra brought us Pride and Prejudice, and the pirate Bold Kirkconnell was brought to us by Tiller's Folly. We also heard Noss and Storma, Boiled in Leg, and The King of the Dogwoods, and we just heard Dervish and the late Moya Brennan. So stick with us. We've still got some more top 10 and a little bit extra to bring to you. You're listening to Celt in a Twist, and I'm Patricia Fraser.
1: Haggis X1 has just released a new album. We're still waiting to know what it's called. This is the place to hear more from Haggis X1, Caledonia at number 3.

Beatles chime rings in our number two track from the Tuesday Paper Club. It's Stuck Inside from Celt in a Twist Contemporary Celtic Top 10.

0: love that guitar, Brogeal from the Tuesday Paper Club. And we did hear from Haggis X1. Now we're hoping to lure them out west next year. Fingers are crossed for that. But of course, we still have the top of the top to bring you.
1: And at number one, it's Irish instrumental supergroup, The Ollum, with a new album called Elegy. Here is your number one track, Stream of Silver.

The Olam are another group that was just in Vancouver, and you can come back anytime, boys. We love you. You're listening to Celt in a Twist. Now, we do have more great music to bring to you, so don't go anywhere. I'm Patricia Fraser.

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4: The perfect life form.

Australia is known as a friendly place, so I guess the Cloverhearts truly do believe that You've Got a Friend. That is from their album, Germaniac. And we also heard from Barley Juice and State of Desiree. That is from the Old Speakeasy. They're from Philadelphia, and there may have been a few old speakeasies around that town. Up here in Canada, we had some pretty arcane liquor laws, but it was never actually illegal. I don't know if that's good or bad. Thanks so much for joining us today on Celt in a Twist. We are produced and recorded through the facilities of Calco Pirate Communications. Our producer is Cal Cote, who also hosts World Beat Canada Radio. Give it a listen. Remember to follow us on social media, and I did mention Facebook, where you'll find a playlist for today's show. Now, today we're going to go out with Michael McGoldrick and the Free Falling Reels. Till next time, I'm Patricia Fraser.

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2: 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Jeremy leaves a legacy of music, and his friends, family, and collaborators are uniting for a musical celebration of Jeremy's life, June the 6th from 12 p.m. to 5 p.m. at Maxwell's Concerts and Events. 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
7: This is Nasha Kasha, Ukrainian Almanac. 28 minutes of stories for everyone about Ukrainian life. Nasha Kasha is heard on 19 campus and community radio stations from Newfoundland to British Columbia. This is episode 211. Both weather and political forecasters predict that the summer of 2020 will be hot. Black Lives Matter protests swell. COVID-19 concerns swirl. The broad range of opinions you are about to hear were recorded between June 5th and June 10th. Everyone participated to help the rest of us understand what they feel today and what they see for tomorrow. You will hear an attorney in Chicago, a documentary producer in California, a dentist in New Mexico, a corporate lawyer in New York, an HVAC energy solutions company owner in Florida. But we begin with a lawyer who has worked for 30 years for the U.S. federal government. Retired now, she lives where on May 25th, the killing of a black man in police custody after he allegedly tried to pass a counterfeit $20 bill. Has shaken an entire country.
8: Hello, my name is Daria Steck, and I live in Minneapolis, Minnesota. It's an interesting and a very scary time. You look outdoors and everything looks normal.

0: It's a beautiful spring. The flowers are blooming. The leaves on the trees are that beautiful light lime green color that cannot be replicated outside of nature. But this spring is like no other, nothing that I ever remember. It is a very scary time. At the end of February, we learned about the novel coronavirus pandemic, which is affecting the entire world. People have been affected so many different ways in their health, economically, educationally. Nobody has been spared. For me personally, I decided to go and stay with my 87 and 92-year-old parents at their house so that we could help each other and so that I would not risk bringing any germs from my apartment building, which has over 100 units. Because of our ages and the usual medical conditions the elderly have, we have been staying at home, having our groceries and other necessities delivered. In this beautiful weather, we do try to go outside every day to sit in the yard or, you know, to take walks in the neighborhood. We talk to family and friends on Zoom. I keep thinking how I will never again take for granted just a simple phone call to a friend asking to meet at a local restaurant for breakfast or a hamburger, or even going downtown to run errands, which I normally wasn't that crazy about. And this epidemic is still going on. We have no idea how and when it'll end. On top of this health and economic crisis, we were hit with yet another crisis. This was, what, 10 days ago? The videotaped killing of a black man named George Floyd by a white police officer. I'm sure most people have seen the video and heard about the horrific nature of that killing, so I won't go into that again. But this happened in my city, in Minneapolis. It has affected the entire country and the world. Here in Minneapolis, what started as peaceful protests turned into violence, looting, the burning down of many properties, lots of them businesses, small businesses owned by minorities. The damage has been great. The worst of the violence was about 3 to 4 miles away from us, but there was looting and property destruction as close as 8 blocks away. I remember one particularly violent night when a police station was burned down. It was a beautiful night outside. We had windows open, but started smelling smoke in the house, very strong smell of smoke. So we closed the windows, but still continued to hear the ongoing sounds of sirens and the distinctive sounds of helicopters patrolling overhead. To me, it was like being in a war zone, or what I imagined to be a war zone, since I'd never really been in one. Luckily, things have calmed down, and now the protests, at least in Minneapolis, are peaceful and respectful. Spending all this time in isolation has given me a lot of time to think. I've come to the conclusion that the U.S. is at a crossroads and in grave danger. First, many of our institutions are broken and are not prepared for expected but unusual events. Healthcare, economic opportunity, and justice are handed out unevenly. These need to be fixed. Secondly, our government, our current government and leaders have failed the people. We don't have a national leader to calm people, to give them facts, and to assist the citizenry at a time when leadership is needed most. We all have to dig deep and hard into our consciences before the upcoming November elections. And finally, I think we all as individuals will hopefully take away some positive changes once these trying times pass. Well, it'll be wonderful to get back out to churches, restaurants, concerts, and so on. I hope that we all remember that quiet, peaceful times with family and friends and with our own thoughts are valuable too. In closing, I wanted to read a quote by the late great Vice President of the United States and Senator from Minnesota, Hubert Humphrey. I think this quote is very apt for these times, and it is as follows. The moral test of government is how that government treats those who are in the dawn of life, the children. Those who are in the twilight of life, the elderly, those who are in the shadows of life, the sick, the needy, and the handicapped. End of quote. By this measure, I believe the United States and its current government has a lot of work to do. Thank you very much.
1: This is Evan Wish playing his own composition, What Will Man's Legacy Be?
2: Hello, my name is Walter Michael Kolosiewski. I live in Fort Lauderdale, Florida. I'd like to share some of my thoughts with you this time. All of us are sitting at home, self-quarantined, because we're trying to stop a bogus pandemic, and also watching these obviously orchestrated riots, and we're powerless to stop any of it. And of course, we're shocked to find out that all of the rioters and arsonists that were arrested in New York City were immediately set free because of the Democratic-sponsored and passed law, which is the bail reform law. You can look that up on Google. So that no matter how serious the crime, they were released to go back on the street and commit more crimes. This is just insane. Now the new cry by the global socialist Democrats is to defund the police altogether. Just get rid of them. Just how much of this insanity are the American people supposed to put up with before the Democratic Party is declared a terrorist organization? And an attempted coup against the sitting president using illegal FISA warrants to spy on him, knowing full well that the charges were false, but lying on TV and cable every day for more than 3 years, calling him a Russian agent. But there's no punishment. There's no excuse for this kind of insanity. There must be consequences for elected officials and TV networks for misleading and propagandizing and outright lying to the American people in order to stampede us into a world government. Those that commit treason, sedition, attempt revolution, and endanger the American people must be punished. Thank you and good night.

0: The band Fleet sing Moya Planeta, My Planet. In his commentary, Walter Kolesiewski referred to FISA. FISA stands for Foreign Intelligence Surveillance Act of 1978. The FISA court oversees requests for surveillance against foreign spies inside the United States.
1: This is Yuri Sivo. I usually live in Los Angeles. I'm now sequestered during the pandemic lockdown on a family farm in the North Central Valley of California, where I'm at this first week of June. I'm outraged. No, strike that. I'm furious at what's happening now in America. Besides the double whamming of the total abdication of any pandemic response and the growing crisis in health, then there's the resulting economic freefall. Now people are protesting the horrible George Floyd killing. Now I'm seeing America flirting with authoritarianism. I never thought it would happen here. And I'm disturbed and sad because this is not the country my parents came to after World War II. They came as refugees. My father came from a village in eastern Ukraine where his uncles were sent off to gulags and his father was murdered by the NKVD. Then he was captured by the Nazis. My mother came from a village in western Ukraine and she and her family tried to flee the Nazis, but they were captured and they spent the last 11 months of World War II in Buchenwald camp, where they starved and worked as slave labor for the Nazis. They were rescued by American soldiers who came by in jeeps. Yep, that's what I grew up with. I definitely got a good dose of what authoritarian is, so I don't use that word lightly. I hate to say I have to use it now, here in America. My parents came to this country because America saved them. It gave them shelter. It gave them a second chance and start all over in a strange country. But they did it. And they always thanked America for it. But I wonder what they would say today. Mean to sound too dark. Maybe it's my responsibility as a Ukrainian-American, child of the Holocaust survivors, to step forward and speak. I think the seeds of change are in our blood. Just look at what happened in 2014 during the Maidan Revolution. Ukrainians who were fed up of having a authoritarian, pro-Putin president, they took to the streets, very angry, and just cried for justice. Men, women, children, elderly came. And believe it or not, we overthrew an authoritarian regime. Identifying injustice, corruption, and calling it out and taking a stand, it's in our blood. So I know we're going to endure a long, hot, very angry summer, and I think many things are going to be changing very quickly and we will not understand it. But hopefully by the November election, enough Americans and immigrants who have come to America will realize what America used to be. It's the America that my parents believed in. That shining example of democracy. Let's get back to that.
0: You're listening to the Ukrainian Bandurist Chorus.

This is Marta Farion, and I'm in Chicago. I can tell you what is happening in Chicago and in our Ukrainian village. Over a week ago, after a horrific killing of an African-American man by police in Minneapolis, we couldn't stand to look at it, and they replayed it and replayed it. It was awful. Well, there was a spontaneous protest of thousands of people all over the country, probably millions, both blacks and whites, and people of all ethnic backgrounds went to protest. And in Chicago, thousands also gathered. So in parks and on busy streets and throngs of people marching to our downtown, the center of our city, what happened is exactly what happens most of the time with revolutions, that along with the legitimate protesters who are peaceful, there are groups that want to hijack a good cause and use the protest to destroy property, to drive around looting and stealing, and also defacing property along the way. So last weekend, there was a lot of looting and breaking store windows in specific areas of the city. After the weekend, things calmed down and legitimate protesters continued their peaceful protests. And they have a right to do so. And they preserved the message of the protests, which means demands for police reforms and attention to systematic discrimination that pervades society and so many other things that are unfair. The press likes to show scenes of violence because those scenes are more exciting and more dramatic. So last weekend, these looting and violent incidents overtook the message of the protests and the real situation. But believe me, most of the protests that took place last weekend and all week, including this week, all these protests are totally peaceful. So Ukrainian Village is situated very close to the center of the city, to our downtown, and it became a logical target for looters after the city closed off all the streets in the center of the city. They also razed all the bridges so that people wouldn't be able to drive through on the other side of the river. So it was a mess. What can I tell you? We couldn't get to anywhere. So we did get a few bands of young looters and troublemakers who smashed some store windows. They went after four markets that sell liquor, two stores that sell cell phones, and an ATM machine. This, I'm talking about Ukrainian Village. Many stores and establishments located on the main street of our neighborhood, boarded up as a precaution, but they were not damaged. Nobody was injured, and by Monday and Tuesday, people were out on the street and going to the supermarkets, taking their kids on walks and walking their dogs. So things were back to normal. Ukrainian Village is really a hot neighborhood now. There are new residential and commercial buildings, and the value of property skyrocketed. And this is a neighborhood where mostly white people live, not only Ukrainians. We have people from everywhere. And we have many neighbors who are Latinos and African Americans, too. Across from the Ukrainian Cultural Center and the Ukrainian Church, there is a bar restaurant owned by African Americans. And it's called Mr. Brown's, and I recommend going there. They have delicious food. And on the next block, there is a hair salon who is also owned by African Americans. And Ukrainians frequent these businesses, and we have had no racial issues with the businesses and with our neighbors. I'm not trying to paint an ideal picture of love thy neighbor and kumbaya, but we have not had a racial problem in the neighborhood in many, many years. The looting that took place last week was by young, restless people from other parts of the city who drove in and out. These are the problem kids. They are lost without guidance in life. But this is a totally different problem of urban America. Now, I have no doubt that a lot of the violent situations were caused intentionally by third parties who came to provoke these young, angry folks. By the way, the looters were both blacks and whites. How do you explain the Russian bikers in Brooklyn
on videos encouraging crowds to fight, or white men yelling to the young kids to go and smash windows. Something is happening. Somebody's provoking all of this. For now, things calm down in Chicago, and our mayor, Lori Lightfoot, is African-American, and she is a strong leader, and she managed to calm people down and keep order. But we are living in a hell of a year, 2020. I'm convinced that this year will be followed by major changes in the way we interact with each other, the way we go shopping, the way we work, the way we deal with problems. This is a tough year. We have to deal with the coronavirus pandemic. And after all the large crowds on the streets, there is bound to be a resurgence of COVID cases. We are dealing with major unemployment, with an economic recession, with fear of the unknown, with a lot of stress. And all this is happening during a presidential campaign and the November elections. And all of this has an effect on the Ukrainian-American community as well. All I can say, my dear friends, I wish I lived in Canada right now. I have faith that this too shall pass, hopefully soon. We need to relax a bit here in the States, listen to music, interact with friends, and appreciate family, because we need to make it through this crazy time. And like they say in Ukraine, все буде добре. You are lucky to be living in Canada. All the best to you.

0: tonight I'm alone. Vadim Krasnooki and the Madheads.
1: Yeah! Hello, this is Marco Farion, and I'm speaking to you from Artesia, New Mexico.
2: I am a bandurist, an opera singer, and a dentist. So during this COVID shutdown, the economic impact was bad, and to me, worrisome was I had to see emergency patients throughout the shutdown, but the whole issue of finding all the PPE I needed that was necessary for protection was very difficult to find, and some of the items that were found, these companies were price gouging as far as I'm concerned. But on the other hand, I was able to spend time with my family, my children. Kids were off school, and so we were able to spend some quality time together, which was fantastic. And the other thing, since I am a bandurist, I was able to work on some repertoire. I mean, I couldn't perform, but throughout the shutdown, I released certain videos either on Instagram or on my YouTube channel. And as far as politics, politics are politics, you know, it's all cyclical. There's the far left, the far right, things that are going on. To me, family is first, and then my music comes next. You know, politics is politics. You know, things happen. It's not the end of the world. And as a whole, I think most people are in the center, and most people are agreeable. Most people want to get along, and I have faith in all people to come together with a common thought and a common goal. For us Ukrainians, it's to think about the impact of Ukraine. Let not the world forget that Putin and Russia, they are invading Ukraine. So we need to keep that on the forefront of people's minds. Shereshto bude.
0: This is Marko Farion playing the bandura. The melody, Echoes of the Steppes, Homin Stepiu. It was composed by his teacher, the late Grigori Kitasti.
3: Hi, my name is Marko Simotiuk, and I live in New York City. In late March, I was supposed to go to Mexico for a wedding. The weekend beforehand, I remember watching the news and seeing how there were lines of people in JFK in immigration waiting to get back into the country, but they weren't able to because of COVID. Ultimately, the wedding was canceled, and as things got worse, my fiance and I decided to drive up to upstate New York near Minnewaska State Park and rent a house very near Soyuzka Ukrainian Heritage Center to see how things would evolve. Things got bad, but thankfully things did not pan out to be the worst case scenario. And so in April, we decided to return to New York City because we had sold our property in Manhattan and were moving to Brooklyn. While we left a bustling metropolis, we came back to a almost quiet village. At least the New York we came back to was like New York on Christmas or Thanksgiving, when everybody's out of Manhattan visiting their families, and it's a bit of a ghost town. Things stayed like that for a while, and then as the weather got better and things with COVID also got better, people slowly started to come back, although it never really got back to where it used to be. Ultimately, we moved from Manhattan to Brooklyn. Things settled down a bit. The city started to get back to normal. Life started to seem like it was going to go on. And then, all of a sudden, the protests broke out. I remember moving into the new building, being very excited, going out for coffee one day, and then walking up to Bedford Avenue, which is a main street in Brooklyn, and seeing a protest of Black Lives Matter protesters walking to McCarran Park. It's just surreal how quickly things changed from social distancing to social justice. And it's a good change. It's great to see that people are being this active. Now, I wouldn't be telling the truth if I wasn't scared the first night that the protests started. Mayor de Blasio called for a curfew at 11 p.m. on the very first night of curfews. It was Monday, and unfortunately, I got stuck working until about 2 in the morning on a deal that was closing the next day. And I just remember watching Twitter and seeing people tweet about the protests that were happening. As the night wore on, the tweets were becoming more and more severe. It started with people breaking into a store somewhere in Manhattan, and then it grew to another store. And then all of a sudden it was the Macy's in Herald Square. And I just could not believe that this was the city that I was living in, places that I visited on a regular basis. In any event, it seems like things have grown quieter as the protests have become more peaceful, but almost more purposeful at the same time. There's still a lot of uncertainty over the summer with the elections and whether there'll be a second wave, but I'm hopeful that things will continue to get better.
0: I'd like to gratefully acknowledge that Nasha Kasha is supported in part by the Shuchanko Foundation and the Ukrainian Credit Union. Back in a week, God willing. До милої зустрічі за тиждень часу. Дорогі слухачі.
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What a beautiful song. I don't think I ever heard this on a radio. I've heard this in weddings, parties, and things like that, but its voice is beautiful too. Thank you, Rakesh Bhaisal. Just want to thank him because I think as long as I've been doing show, Rakesh Sharma Bhaisal have been supporting, listening every week and supporting this show wholeheartedly. So thank you for your support. Chaliye gana aap sab ke liye, film Parineeta se hai.

This next song is from film Kapoor and Sons since 1921 and requested by Habib Aji. The singer is Tanish Bagchi, and as I was looking at this name and I said, let me check people who are movie buffs out there and music buffs out there. If you know the answer to this, call me and let me know if you do. The Tanishq Bagchi. Tanishq is a name of a singer in a reality show. Probably everyone knows that. Last name, the Bagchi, was a name of last name of an actress in a movie. Which movie was that? Let's hear if anybody can remember that. Let's find that. Who is the Tanishq in a reality show? Which show is that? And where was that Mrs. Bagchi in which movie? Aapke phone ka intezaar rahega. And thank you, Habib Aji, for this beautiful song. Let's all enjoy this.

there. And Onkar Foods, they have three locations to serve: 101 Hazel Glen Drive, Kitchener, 500 Glen Forest Boulevard, Waterloo, and 1541 Highland Road West in Kitchener, for the best quality food, produce, vegetables, and freshly cooked meals. That is your one-stop shop as well. And I shouldn't forget India-Canada Association. If you're listening and you're not a member, please join in. You won't be disappointed. And what they bring to you, our community, every year. So ye to the aaj ke sponsor. Raj Kapoor ji ke filmon ke gaane aapne sune. एक गाना मैं आपको सुनवाती हूँ, मेरा नाम जोकर से, आवाज़ है मुकेश जी की. प्रोग्राम चलता रहेगा, आपकी फरमाइशें चलती रहेंगी.

This next song is requested by Saroj Chopra Didi from Mississauga, and we wish Jyoti, her sister Jyoti, to get well soon. We all going to wish and pray for her. So Didi, enjoy this beautiful song from film Lagaan.

And I am back. Jay requested one more song. I won't be able to play what you requested, Jay, but here it is. And these songs go out to Zoe, Oreo, and Rocky, and requested by Jay Chopra.

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1: Coronavirus has created an environment of unprecedented uncertainty. 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

0: You're listening to CKMS 102.7 FM radio, and that was Logan Stotts, Lucky Ones. We are Two White Feathered, Lori Gentle Eagle, and of course we got Cedar Bear, the Molson Support Pup, Rogi Rushevsky, and Errol Barrow that came in from outside. And we got Grandpa Rufus upstairs by sitting by the fire. This is the Red Road Journey, where we aim to amplify indigenous voices to heal ourselves, our relatives, our communities, and our planet. We're broadcasting you from the traditional territories of the neutral Anishinaabe and Haudenosaunee peoples. Oh, yeah!
1: Today on the Red Road Journey, we're going to talk about just how lucky we are to have discovered Logan Stotts as an Indigenous artist and storyteller and musician and activist. The roles are many. And I remember my introduction to Logan. I was working at the shelter on Six Nations at the time, and a friend of mine had asked if I watched the launch the night before, and I said, I'm not even sure what that show is. So she proceeded to show me a video, and it was Logan performing, and I was totally taken back. He had a full head of hair, and he just swung his hair back, and this amazing voice bellowed out. And, you know, his voice is one thing, but what he does with his voice in terms of telling stories and more recently encouraging people to care about the environment, to care about Indigenous issues. It's really just incredible. So we're going to be playing a lot of his music today, different versions, you know, throughout his history, all for your enjoyment. And this first one is called She Just Wants a Folk Song. And again, it's one of my favorites. It really, really gets you going. So here it is.
2: I know you listen for the drama sheet of that old fool. Yeah, I know you listen. Your admiral sweet soul. She's with an outfit.

0: again, ladies and gentlemen. I'm Logan Scott.
1: So that was a live version of She Just Wants a Folk Song. And I know that I have been a part of many audiences where that song has been performed live. And there's energy like you would not believe. Hand clapping, foot stomping, knee slapping action. It's pretty incredible. Those of you may recognize this next song. And this gets into a little bit more about his story and who he is. And this one is called Dead Man.
0: Sagal, my name is Logan Stotts. I'm a singer-songwriter from Six Nations. My ancestors attended the residential school in Brantford, known as the Mohawk Institute. This song is part of their story. It's a part of my story. And y'all will go for listening.

And I really do encourage you to watch the video for that. It is done at the Mohawk Institute. And at the very end of the video, it reads, "The Mohawk Institute Residential School figures prominently in this video. The so-called Indian residential school system was a network of institutions that the Canadian government deemed mandatory for Indigenous peoples. Family members of mine were ripped from their homes and placed in this despicable reality. The system was created to remove Indigenous children from the influence of their own culture and assimilate them into Canadian culture. Cloaked and referred to as boarding schools, their intended mission was to kill the Indian in the child. Over the course of the system's more than 100-year existence, around 150,000 children were placed in this national system. The number of school-related deaths remains unknown due to incomplete records. Estimates range from 3,200 to over 30,000. The network was funded by the Canadian government's Department of Indian Affairs and administered by Christian churches." And so we're going to move from this song, Dead Man, to our next one by Logan Stotts called Holy Man.

0: We haven't yet had the opportunity to have Logan Stotts on the Red Road Journey radio show, but I know that it is coming in our future. We have, of course, had the opportunity to showcase his sister, Layla Stotts, who another absolutely amazing voice and artist. She contributes so much to her community and the larger global community as well with all her work around the waters. We did manage to get our hands on a clip that we're going to play. And this is Logan speaking with an interviewer on the podcast Hidden Beats.
1: That's, how are you doing, my friend?
2: I'm good, man. I'm good. Thank you so much for having me.
1: Of course. I've been, as soon as I saw your name come across my desk, I was looking forward to it from day one. I've been a fan of yours for a bit now and definitely want to have a chance to have a talk with you.
2: Awesome, man. I appreciate it. Shoot.
1: So for those who are new, can you give a little intro of maybe in music?
2: Yeah, Shagos, gotta go, God. My name is Logan Stotts. I'm from Six Nations, Ontario, which is the reserve about an hour south from Toronto. I'm a folk singer. I'm a songwriter. I'm an activist. I'm a dad.
1: I mean, I've seen you doing a lot of work activism wise, and you're posting with your family all the time, and you're out there. You're on the front lines doing everything.
2: Yeah, man. It's really, really important right now, you know?
1: Mm-hmm. So, I mean, I guess the first best question is, what inspired you to get into music?
2: Honestly, it really goes back to just my old man. You know, I was really fortunate. My dad was just playing good music in the house, you know, and good music that was local to the area. You know, we have some amazing musicians, some diamond in the rough talent out here on Six Nations, you know? So I always was like growing up around listening to Robbie Robertson from the band, who's from Six Nations. I was listening to a lot of Derek Miller from Six Nations. I was listening to a lot of Buffy St. Marie. So I was very fortunate, you know, to have my father and to show me some like really, really amazing indigenous talent and, you know, people that were, you know, in the same skin as me just doing it. So I got to pay testament to my dad, you know, for kind of getting me into music and helping me get to where I am today.
1: Yeah. And it's always nice having a musical family that kind of gives you a little extra push in certain directions.
2: Yeah. Yeah.
1: What's your process like when you're putting together a track? Like, do you sit in a corner and write, and go out and experience things?
2: It's different. It's different across the board, you know? Like, I've been experimenting with a lot of co-writing. You know, I've been experimenting with just different ways of writing, you know? But normally, for me, it's just, like, late at night, just me and my guitar sitting around the table, you know? And I usually start with a couple chords, you know? And just to kind of grasp the general feeling of my emotions, you know? I try to start with the music. And then once I got something solid, I wrote the lyrics, you know, and the melody, and just start kind of humming different melodies over the guitar structure. And then I try to take, you know, and really make them fit into that melody, you know, and I try to write inside of the melody.
1: Yeah, for sure. And one of your, you had a kind of a big break with a launch a few years back. And how would you say your process for putting together music has evolved coming out of that type of situation?
2: I think, you know, doing the launch really kind of helped me tap into the formula that's happening in mainstream music, you know, and really kind of gave me a little bit of insight as far as how to make really catchy choruses, you know, and really punchy, you know, verses that people really want to listen to. You know, I was never really in the business of writing hit number one songs. You know, that was never really part of my process. I was always just kind of singing to be therapeutic and to tap into the medicinal qualities of creativity. But the launch, going through that, kind of showed me this different side of music, you know, and just kind of, you know, how to work within that formula of what the general population want to hear.
1: Mm-hmm. And we've gone through a lot of changes since that too, you know, COVID, everything and happening. What's your opinion on the music scene right now and how it's evolved, and especially around indigenous music?
2: For me, I'm seeing like so much indigenous talent right now. across the board, you know, and that's something that's really great to see, you know, because I watched the scene. I've been a part of the Indigenous music scene now for 10 years, you know, so I watched it go from like this little tiny kind of just niche market into this bigger kind of more grandiose scheme. Oh, now Indigenous artists are, you know, we're playing on main stages and we're playing, you know, main stages of festivals. And it's really, really evolved, you know, and that's something that makes me happy, you know, to be a part of, especially.
1: Yeah, it's definitely, it's coming out a lot more these days, and it just wasn't out there enough. And people are finally getting to experience the culture a little bit more.
2: Yeah, you know, and I think really we owe that to, you know, like the veterans, like people like Buffy St. Marie, you know, people that have kind of opened that doorway, not only just like opened it, but like kicked it down, you know. And she's just been such a big part of my life and my career and my creative process, and I owe so much to her. And I think the Indigenous music scene owes so much to, you know, people like that, like Buffy.
1: Mm-hmm, yeah, I mean, I've been down to the res and stuff a bunch of times out there, and I've got to experience a few of the different artists. And I mean, my dad is good friends with Murray Porter, so he's been out there playing a lot of stuff. And it was fun to get to experience life on the res and everything from that side of you too.
2: Yeah, man. And speaking of Murray Porter, you know, like that's another reason that I even play music, you know. I used to hang out at this, my mom used to be a bartender at this bar, this native bar in Brantford called Yogi's. And I remember going in there just as a young lad, you know, and eating chicken wings at the bar. And there's always like, you know, the Wolfpack or Derek Miller or Murray Porter playing there, you know. So I was exposed to this like res blues scene really, really young, you know. And mm-hmm. I think that's just, you know, imprinted its way in my music, you know, just to have these in the water, you know. And now it's the next generation to kind of to come through and to start making some noise.
1: For sure, for sure. And I mean, we talked a bit, you said you're an activist, and how important is it for you to be involved in activism and having stuff, activism in your music and all the stuff that's going on in society?
2: I think that's the most important thing of all, you know, like, who are we going to, like, sell records to, you know, if there's no planet, you know, who's going to stream our music, who's going to watch us on YouTube, you know, if our planet's being destroyed, you know. There's going to be no Junos or, you know, Grammys or anything like that if we don't start to step up and take care of, you know, our mother, the creative.
1: Yeah, for sure. And I mean, I even saw a band from like the Legislation or something like that yesterday we were posting about.
3: Yeah, I got invited to go to the Legislation, and they wanted to just like congratulate me on my Soulfame Music Award, you know, which was cool and whatever, but they could stare down the barrel of a gun for peacefully defending my homeland, you know? And mm-hmm. I was kind of like, this is kind of hypocritical, you know, like being here, you know, and you guys wanting to congratulate me and put me up on this happy Indian rhetoric pedestal, you know, that's kind of awkward when, you know, just a year ago you were trying to arrest me, you know, for standing on the line beside my brothers and sisters. So it's kind of a double-edged sword, you know, and I want to go in there and take photos and smile and sing and dance, be that, you know, part of that narrative. You know, I want to go in there and I just wanted to just say the truth, you know, like, how do you have any business congratulating me, you know, when there's people that don't even have clean drinking water, you know, when there's missing, murdering Indigenous women, you know, like, how can, I don't know, I went in there and I said my piece, and now I'm banned.
1: I mean, you know, it's they say that any type of publication or press is good, never bad. So get your word out more.
3: Yeah, no, it wasn't even about that. You know, for me, like I was just like, you know what, I just need to say the truth. You know, and I don't care if people are gonna like it or share it or whatever. It's just like, you know, that's something. Those things need to be heard in those spaces, you know, and more often. And you know, it'd be nice to hear that from more actual politicians on the ground, you know. But yeah, man, I went there, did what I did, and you know, I stand beside my words. And
1: yeah, for sure. And one of the other reasons we're here to talk today too is you got the award for Indigenous songwriter from SoCan, I guess that is. So how was winning that thing?
3: I won with actually won a lot of awards. I won awards for radio single, best folk album, even a rock award, I've won a lot of different awards. But for me, this one was a big deal because it was for specifically songwriting. And specifically indigenous songwriters. And in my opinion, we have some of the best songwriters in the game right now. William Prince, Ace Knob, Biggie Roots, these are some of the best that Turtle Island has offered. So just a really, really competitive category. And for me to win that, it's a big deal,
1: Yeah, part of indigenous culture is storytelling, and that's what you guys are doing best with your writing and your stories.
3: Yeah, it's that's my favorite part about writing songs, being able to take that 3 minutes, that 5 minute space or whatever you have, and really paint a picture in someone's head, really, really tell a story, and either take them back to a personal moment or inspire them. That's the trick about writing a good song. It's just keeping it open to interpretation for the listener. And it's one of my favorite challenges. Honestly, I think that's my gift to creators, is telling a story with music and with my guitar.
1: Yeah, the world doesn't move if there's no stories to tell. So we're all glad that you're doing that. And like I said, I'm a fan, so I've been listening for a little bit now and stuff. So with festival season and everything coming up right now, is there any fun things you got planned? You're doing any live shows, hitting the road at all?
3: Yeah, we're hitting the road. Excited this year because we're going to be doing some main stage, we're going to be doing some major folk festivals, the Regina Folk Festival, the Calgary Folk Festival. But we're going to be doing it on the main stages, which is kind of a step up with the evolution from last year. And then, I got my new record coming out. So it's this has changed a little bit too. It's not the same set that you heard last year. We have new songs that we're playing. We have a new addition to the band. We have a lap steel player right now. And then also some bigger show that I'm playing this year. I have a little bit more of a budget, but we're into the production wise of things. So one of our bigger shows we'll be having some traditional drummers come and join us on stage. We have guest rappers join us on stage. So we kind of get to take things to a different level this year, just visually and, live. And another thing that's completely different is I'll be playing an electric guitar this year, which is going to be a little bit more loud and a little bit more of a rock kind of vibe to the show, which I'm really excited for.
1: Yeah, I caught you here in Ottawa. I'm based in Ottawa. And you were at the Summer Solstice Festival a few years ago. That's when I first got a chance to actually see you live perform, which was cool. So sounds like it's going to be a fun show for sure.
3: Yeah, I think for the longest time, I've always just had this urge inside me. It's rocked out a little bit, and you can do that to an extent when you're playing solo with an acoustic guitar, but when you have a full band behind you and, a loud electric guitar with distortion, it's just a different, more fun, higher energy vibe.
1: Yeah, for sure.
0: So that was an interview with Logan Stotts about, around 2019, just before the new album came out. So we're gonna play a song where he is rocking out on that album just shortly. And
4: our people will not be defined by our traumas. The connection that we had to these lands and waters and, of course, to each other is far greater than anything that they can do to us. They've tried to beat it out of us. They've tried to over-incarcerate us, residential school it out of us. But it remains. Land back is an invitation. An invitation to those that have been lost. All the brothers and sisters that have been stolen from our nations. And there are many that we are calling home. For us, we've been fighting for land back since contact. Our fight here in Six Nations has been about over 6 miles on each side of that Grand River. And now, that 6 miles, well, that was just the beginning.

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right, that was my song, Music Man, and it's available on all major music platforms. First up, we'll hear from a Canadian singer, songwriter, and multi-instrumentalist based out of Montreal and Ottawa, known for genre-fluid musical style and exceptionally powerful, emotive vocals. Her name is Alana Sterling, and her song is entitled Wildfire. After that, we'll hear from a roots Canadiana folk artist based in Smithers, British Columbia. He's widely known for chronicling rural Canadian life and the Pacific Northwest through his music. His name is Mark Perry, and his song is called Blue. Then finally, we'll hear from a veteran Canadian singer-songwriter who has navigated the eclectic musical path spanning folk, synth-pop, and jazz. The artist is Allison Hogan, and we'll be playing her song entitled Hearts on Fire. Let's listen.

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That old self-doubt reappeared at my door again. There's no way I want to let him in. I need a fresh outlook and I was hoping

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Yeah, I was hoping it might be, I was hoping it might be.

0: That was Alana Sterling, Wildfire, followed by Mark Perry singing his song Blue, and then finally Allison Hogan with Hearts on Fire. As promised, we have a special treat for you today. We'll be talking with our special guest Marshall Dane and spinning his tune Somebody Somewhere a little later on the show. But first, Marshall, tell the listeners a little bit about yourself.
1: Hey there, my name is Marshall Dane. I'm an independent artist. I grew up in St. Catharines, Ontario. I've got six brothers and sisters, three older sisters, a younger sister, and two younger brothers. My father's a minister. My mother's not a minister. I was raised to be a minister, but I'm no longer a minister or no longer pursuing that. Although both my parents were strict religious people, had a strong value for music, and music was prevalent in our household daily. My mother played piano, my father plays guitar. I grew up in St. Catharines, Ontario, which is in the Niagara region along Lake Ontario. And my town was a GM town, car manufacturing. Everybody worked for the plant, different shifts. I was surrounded by God-fearing people that were hardworking. Two to three words that describe me best, at least these days, raw, real, and relentless, and sometimes difficult.
0: I hear you. So what are your hobbies? What do you like to do in your spare time?
1: In my free time, I love to fly FPV drones. I started building them during COVID and found out that I had other skill sets other than music. I also learned how to work with wood and epoxy during that same time frame. And since last August 2025, I've been really enjoying growing skills in the world of calisthenics. Currently, I have a 29-second tuck handstand, and I learned how to do a muscle-up last year.
0: Well, that's cool, Marshall. I don't even know what a tuck or a muscle-up is.
1: I could talk about muscle-ups and sign language for hours. Calisthenics is a great tool so I can beat my personal records on things, and it just constantly increases my physical abilities.
0: So you mentioned sign language. Tell us a little bit about that.
1: Sign language is super dear to my heart and has become part of my expression artistically and personally. During the big pause of 2020 through 2022, a buddy of mine told me during the big pause, he said, you know who you are and you know what you want. And that's rare in this business. In my mind, I thought that was fundamental in this business, but I think I see what he's saying. A lot of people pretend to be going for the gates, but don't really have the fortitude that it takes. In a few years from now, I plan on releasing even more amazing songs that I've written with Roseanne Baker Thornley. And it's our current songs that make me want to write better songs. Just knowing that we can tap in that deep into our emotions and values and find ways to beautifully express them is enough inspiration for me to want to dig further and see what else we can write about.
0: Well, talking about your songs, tell us a little bit about this song we're getting ready to play here shortly called Somebody Somewhere.
1: All right, the recording of and or the writing of Somebody Somewhere. Somebody Somewhere is holding a picture of somebody they used to know, and the love that remains in that old worn-out frame is a love that'll never let go. So here's some of the skinny pieces. Somebody Somewhere originally started in 2021 when I was writing with my buddy Matt Rogers. We had written for 4.5 hours, but the only piece of lyric that was resonating with me was this one phrase that I thought would have been a chorus, and I wanted to keep repeating it. And Matt thought it was a pretty good passing line, but not necessarily a chorus. So we kind of hit a stalemate throughout the course of writing that night and decided just to call it quits. But the piece that we got, I knew for a fact I wasn't going to let that just sit. I mean, even though I let it sit for a couple of years, I wasn't going to let go of it. And the reason was because the lyrics meant a lot to me. They really had legs, I thought. And this was the group of lyrics. Somebody somewhere is holding a picture of somebody they used to know. And the love that remains in that old worn-out frame is a love that'll never let go. To me, that seemed like a powerful message just waiting to be exhumed. Maybe that's not the right word. Anyway, it also sounded like a sad song at the time, and it was quite slower the way we were presenting it to each other, and I wasn't in the mood to write that kind of a song. And I had wished I had a more powerful way to say those lyrics at the time, but I didn't. Fast forward to the summer of 2023, it might have even been going into 2024, when I approached Roseanne Baker with a new mindset. I came to her with my new raw determination. I had just met her. I had already been exposed to how good of a writer she was. And I brought these lyrics to her to say, do you think we can take a wild stab at this and see what we can come up with. And in doing so, Roseanne immediately just took the song out of the box that I had it in and changed the perspective on it immediately. And that was all it took to get me excited again and inspired and motivated to create a song that could deliver a positive, powerful celebration to the love that I feel when I look at certain pictures in my world that sit in my home, or the picture of my grandparents at my mom's house, the pictures that go that are at my father's house. There's a love that sits in those frames that is unique to our generation, unique to my family, and they hold an inspiration to me. The love that I wanted for myself, the romantic love, is not the only love to pursue in this life. And in fact, I have learned that the love that you give to everyone else and that you can share long after you're gone is a much more powerful love. And that's my story about Somebody Somewhere.
0: Well, it's a great story, and I agree. It's a haunting lyric that you recited from the song. And I'm more than happy to play it for our audience. I'm sure they're going to love it. All right, without further ado, this is Marshall Dane singing his song, Somebody Somewhere.

Marshall Dane, Somebody Somewhere. Next up, we'll hear from a Latvian-Canadian musician born and raised in Edmonton, Alberta, and later based in Toronto, Ontario. He's best known as the raspy-voiced co-founder and frontman of the multi-Juno Award-winning rock band July Talk. Peter Germanis, a.k.a. Peter Dreams, is his name, and his song is called Unremarkable. After that, we'll hear from a Canadian indie folk pop singer-songwriter and arts administrator based in Windsor, Ontario. Her musical style blends classical folk, retro pop, and contemporary soul, known for its warm, nostalgic tone and poetic storytelling. The artist is Madeline Dornett, and we'll be spinning her tune entitled Walk Off Slow. Then finally, we'll hear from Canadian alternative rock and pop singer-songwriter, originally from Winnipeg, Manitoba, who later relocated to Toronto, Ontario. His name is Garrett Niles, and his song is called Heaven in My Hands. Hope you enjoy.

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through the dusty air. 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

0: That was Peter Dream's Unremarkable, followed by Madeline Doronet, Walk Off Slow, then finally Garrett Niles, Heaven in My Hands. Are you a band or solo artist who listens to CKMS 102.7 FM Radio Waterloo?
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0: 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All right, so all you got to do is email me at TonyWilliamsMusic@mail.com. 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And we'll see what we can do about getting you on the show. All right, for this third set, we'll be playing a song from a prominent Canadian indie rock musician, songwriter, and record executive best known as the frontman and co-founder of the popular rock band Colorado. Menno Versteeg is his name, and his song is entitled A Light On In You. Then we'll hear from an acclaimed Canadian folk singer-songwriter based out of Toronto, Ontario. Known for her emotionally resonant and deeply personal songwriting, her name is Alex Krawcheck, and her song is entitled I Am A Song. Then finally, we'll be playing a song from an independent American rock band led by singer-songwriter Carl Chesna, known for blending elements of alternative folk, Americana, and traditional rock and roll. Carl Chesna and Company will be playing us their song entitled This Night. Here we go.

0: That was Menno Versteeg, A Light On In You, followed by Alex Krawcheck, I Am A Song, then finally, Carl Chestnut and Company, This Night. All right, once again, we're running out of time here on the Tony Williams Chill Music Radio Hour, so I'm going to call on some of the best people I know to help me decide which song to play as the last song of this episode.
1: Steve Krabs and Beer! Steve Krabs and Beer! Steve Krabs and Beer! Steve Krabs and Beer!
0: All right, Steam Crabs and Beer it is. This is a song that I wrote in honor of my dad. I hope you enjoy it.

0: Okay, that was my song, Steamed Crabs and Beer, dedicated to my dad, and it's available on all major music platforms. Thanks again for tuning in to the Tony Williams Chill Music Radio Hour here on CKMS 102.7 FM Radio Waterloo, and thank you to the fine people here at the station for allowing me to bring this show to you. 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
2: On March 31st, 2026, Jeremy Brendan Day, a beloved Kitchener musician, friend, son, brother, and cat dad, passed away suddenly. 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
11: Hey friend, welcome to Words and Culture. This is the Anishinaabe episodes, and I'm your host, Melissa Spence. Like I mentioned in our previous episodes, I worked as a radio DJ for years, and I got to know a lot of Indigenous artists through their art, through their interviews, and through their live performances. One artist in particular whom I recall being so gentle and loving during my very early days as a nervous interviewer was Cheyenne Havorka. You may recall one of her tunes called Can't Change the World from the hit show Blackstone that aired back in 2011. How's that for a throwback? Cheyenne Havorka is an award-winning songwriter, multi-instrumentalist, humanitarian, and performer. And when I say music was her passion, I meant it. She holds an honors bachelor

0: and done them. Ojibwaga Emigwech, for allowing me to speak today.
1: So Cheyenne, obviously you're a musician and you're someone whom, if anyone's been paying attention to Indigenous music for the past 20 years, have heard your name. Tell us a little bit about how you became who you are in the early days. Let's start there.
0: So I don't know actually how many people know how I ended up on the music path. Like, I've always been one of these people who kind of follow where I believe I'm being led to be, spiritually, by creator, whatever it is that makes sense to you. And I remember I was an educator in a grade 7-8 class, and I'm in this class, and this letter came across my desk, and it was about elders coming into the community to give spirit names. And so this young group of youth that I was working with really wanted to go, and it was a Friday night. That's back in my like mid-20s, so I had a very different approach to life at that time, especially on a Friday. But I really cared about my students, and I really wanted to do well by them. And at that point in my learning journey, like, I did feel like very tied to the land and tied to my culture, and was starting to like re-engage with that with the elders in the community up north. So I went to the naming ceremony, and they did it through a sweat lodge. There was a lot happening in that lodge, and nothing was happening to me, but that was okay because I was there for the kiddos, not for me. And then the second round, because there was kids there, or youth, I should say, like 12, 13, 14-year-olds, they gave us a break. And the second time I came in, that's when things started to happen for me. And one of the things that I have been told I can share is, like, I first saw this big lightning bolt come down, and it grabbed all the rocks, the grandmothers and grandfather rocks, and pulled them off the ground, and then they dropped. And again it happened, and this time this great big bird came through, blackbird came through and flew out, and again nobody said anything. So anyway, the next day we're at the powwow, and the elder came up, and he was speaking in Anishinaabemowin, and I'm on my learning journey with the language, right? But I knew he was talking about me. And then so my name had come through, and then he said, it came out as Makdebenasi, and it was Black Thunderbird. And I was just like so honored, because I wasn't there for my name, I was there for the kids. And this is important because this is where my journey actually started musically. I had loved music. I'd, taken piano lessons and singing lessons, and joined the high school band, and took on extra jobs so that I could drive myself to more lessons. Like, I love music. So I got home, and I'm in my 20s, and I pulled out my favorite piano book just to practice in the afternoon before going for the evening ceremonies. And this piece of paper fell out from when I was 13. And it was this poem I had written about thunderstorms, and I'd completely forgotten about this poem. And it was all about how I loved to be in the thunderstorm, where it could, the storm could hide my heartbreaking, and the rain could hide my tears, and the wind could hold me, and the lightning would like light the way for me. So I turned that into a song that afternoon, and that became like the debut song on the Thunderbird album, which is the album that started my journey.

0: 10 years later, decided, well, I didn't decide. I felt like Creator was pushing me back into education again because like people started offering me jobs in a time where teaching jobs are very difficult to get. And so I took that as my calling to go back. And then I had my child, he's 8 now, and got into a lot of land-based learning at the same time. I knew I couldn't, you know, be a new mom, an educator, self-sustaining, and a touring musician. So I took a step back from the stage, but I still wrote music. And I feel like in the last 2 years, like I'm writing more and being pulled more. Yes, I'm just kind of being pulled back into it again. And so I'm not sure what Creator's got planned, but here I am.
1: That's such a beautiful story about how you got your name and how you're following your path like in a heart-centered way, which is truly how we are supposed to be living, right? Like that's supposed to guide us. And I was curious as to where you were these past few years as well. You kind of just, I don't know, I guess I thought you just took a break or whatever, but thanks for clearing that up. You know, that's a really great thing to commit yourself to for these past few years. That's a beautiful story about your name. Did anybody else in the ceremony see what

0: you saw? Like, do you know to this day if anybody saw that?
1: No, nobody saw what I saw, and I didn't see what anybody else saw. But funny enough, there was one gentleman in there, and he has given me permission because now we became connected through that sweat lodge. He that during the first half would all of a sudden start crying and say and like saying a same like to the fire keeper outside, and I was just like, wow, like he's experiencing something very, very real. And then the second time he was crying so much he had to leave, and I never knew why. And then like the next day he felt compelled to give me an eagle feather. That was my very first eagle feather, so the elders help us do like the exchange, and I still carry that feather. About it was approximately 6 years after that sweat lodge where we just randomly connected on Facebook again. And I had just because I'm a 60 scoop survivor, right? So I was pulled off community when I was six, almost seven. So I remember who my home community was, but I wasn't allowed to reconnect until we were older, right? So, and then really, I just didn't realize all I had to do was call the band office and everybody remembered me and I knew them. And it was just like, boom. I reconnected to one of my uncles and I said, like, I'm kind of hoping to find out what my clan is because now I have, you know, my name, but I'd had the name already for 6 years. And my uncle lived out in the bush lots and only came out every now and then. And he's just like, oh, yeah, well, we're Turtle Clan. And he was the only uncle that knew that because everybody else was kind of disconnected. And so I had found out it was Turtle Clan. And then I connected with this other fella that was there in the sweat lodge. And he's like, she was looking for you. And I'm like, what are you talking about? Like, Grandmother Turtle kept coming out of the rocks and was asking me to find somebody. I didn't know who she was looking for, but I guess like Grandmother Turtle was physically like touching him and it was too much for him. So,
0: Wow, that's incredible. I'm also Turtle Clan.
1: are you? We're sisters.
0: Yeah, shout out to the Turtle Clans. I know I've met some people in Arizona who are Turtle Clan, and it was really comforting to meet others as well. Like, they were all over the place, right? Like, it's everywhere. So I'm a daughter of a 60 scoop. So I know that my mother was removed from her community when she was probably around the same age as you, and she lost her language in this foster home, right? She went in speaking fluent Ojibwe. And I came out only being able to understand it. So I wanted to ask, what was your relationship like to the language before that? Do you have any recollection of that or culture in general?
1: We weren't fluent, but it's like a mishmash of that. And I think there's a couple French words in there too, because like I never ever heard it before, but like most of it was like 50-50 English Anishinaabemowin. And then when we went to the first foster home, I was very confused because it was all I only knew part of the language. And then when we were adopted, so I would have been seven, almost eight at that point. And we grew up in Steinbach, and like the school had half days in German and half days in English, and I really didn't know what was going on. So I lost a lot of the Anishinaabemowin. And then when we moved up to Red Lake, there's like lots of Anishinaabe people up there, right? And Oji-Cree people. And I was waitressing at the Lakeview restaurant there, and you know, I'd hear the language at the tables being spoken. And all of a sudden I started to remember something like, hey, did you just say to go over in the canoe? And the guy looked at me and he's like, how'd you know that? And I'm like, I don't know. It's just like, I remember that from something. And so I'd ask if I could just sit and listen, you know, just to try it because it sounded so familiar. It felt familiar. And I started to recall some of the words. And now I'm just on my learning journey to try to gain more, learn more. But there's a big responsibility with the language because it's not like just knowing a word for a word for a word. There's like so much meaning and impact and like ancient knowledge really in each and every part of that word that tells you more than just, you know, that's a Labrador bush, like tells you its location, what they're used for, where you can find them. Oh, I said that already. Sometimes what part of the plant you're using, it's built right into the name. So that's where I'm at now is like I'll recognize the word, but I don't always know all the meanings like those. And so that's what I'm learning now. And especially when I'm out on the land, like I really want to understand every part so that knowledge of that plant is coming with the word, you know?
0: Yes, a lot of the conversations I've been having is revealing to me, someone who doesn't speak the language and is trying to learn. It's more than just learning you know, the basics of the word. There's so much description. There's almost even a spirit or an essence behind the word, right?
1: Exactly. Exactly. And so certainly I'm not fluent, but on my, like, as a second language learner or a language learner, I'm not sure how you, an ELL learner, however you would classify me with the early language stuff. You know, like now with my son, like it's a big part of our day. Like every morning we get up and we go for a walk through the bush, and it's about a half mile. And then we're lucky enough to have this natural stream that grows on the yard. And so I have a cup set up there, a little cup that doesn't rust, stainless steel. And we take a dip out of that spring every morning, and we say our prayers in Anishinaabe, and he does too. But then we try to learn something along the way too. Like, what are we going to learn about? And then, you know, we'll talk to some language speakers and use other resources, usually people like our living libraries that are willing to share and learn more. And then we talk about that the next time we're out and take some time to engage with the plant and engage with that outdoor part of what we're learning about, depending on like what season it is, will also have an impact on what it is we're going to learn about. And we try to speak in Anishinaabe Mo'en primarily, and our prayers are always in Anishinaabe Mo'en Itta, right?
0: That's so beautiful. I'm really curious to hear how it's coming back, right? Like it sounds like it's like this essence that's coming back to you slowly, and I've heard other people say you need to live the language in order for you to really get it and to really become fluent. It's not just reading books and doing workshops. You really have to live in it, like you said, going and praying in it and visiting the land and really, really taking stock of everything around you and translating it.
1: Yeah. And like, I do believe that when, for me anyway, like everybody has their own way of connecting with the world around them. But I find that when I'm out on the land, especially after like my prayer and that, I don't know what it is about that morning prayer, that greeting of the sun and drinking of the water. And then when we're walking back, like the words almost come easier, and allowing yourself, and I'm going to say it this way, allowing yourself to speak in the language with the world around you makes a very big difference, right? And just being okay with leaving the English behind. Because it does, it starts to like clean up in there. It's almost like cobwebs being, and all of a sudden a word will just pop out and you're like, oh yeah, I think that's how we said that. Like, well, I'm 48 now. Well, I will be 48 in a month, but that's, my memory serves correctly, 45 years ago, I'm sure this is how my uncle had said it or my gukum had said it.
0: I was talking about music yesterday and how a lot of the language, and not just Anishinaabe Mo'en, but different languages are being translated into children's songs to make it easier for people to absorb. And I wanted to go into music with you and what you've been working on lately. So how has the language affected your music now?
1: How it started was a musician friend of mine, Micah, who is not Indigenous, but has spent a lot of time considering what his role is in Canada, or what he calls Canada, and he always does the quotation marks, which I appreciate, as a settler, and in his capacity of being a musician, what does reconciliation look like for him? So he asked me if I would be willing to write this piece with him called Grandmother Song, which this Anishinaabe song that I wrote is kind of like encompassing this entire other piece. He grew up on the land, so like he has like similar connections, but from a very, very different viewpoint. And his family grew up with other Anishinaabe families, and he was kind of like, their family was like the non-Indigenous family in this community. And they never claimed or tried to claim any form of indigeneity at all. They just grew up in that kind of setting. So he gets it. So he wanted to write this piece, and it's a story. So there's barely any singing throughout the piece. And it starts off with this young girl talking about how her grandmother shares the songs with her. And there's one song that she just starts to sing, but she never finishes it. And, you know, it reminds me of Leanne Goose, you know, Leanne. Because she was part of my music thesis, actually, like years ago. And she had said to me, she's just like, well, the songs aren't ours. They come to us through the spirits, right? Like, and that always stuck with me. Eh? Like, I love Leanne. But anyway, and so the essence of the song that the grandmother says, she's like, no, it's going to come to you eventually, but I don't know when. And so that little chant comes in and out of the whole storyline. And it talks about this young girl who's like walking these two worlds, right? So she's walking this traditional life of learning from her gukum and her mom slowly, like the seven teachings. I think it takes place over 6 or 7 years when you add up all the years throughout the storyline. And very land-based learning. But then her other being needs to go to school in the colonial setting and live through those experiences of being in a colonial setting. So you can just follow her just zigzagging really through these two worlds. And when she's out on the land, like when the opportunities come out, the grandmother will give her another teaching based on one of the seven teachings. And in the end, just before she gets the final teaching, which is love in this storyline, the grandmother passes away. And she didn't get the final teaching. So there's this great big epic thing that happens. And then after that, the spirit of grandmother kind of pops into her head and the rest of the song comes out. And so that's where the seven teaching songs come out. And so I actually wrote that, or that I should say, that song came to me when Micah placed this idea to me. That song came to me and I said, well, this is what just came to me the night. And so that main melody comes in and out. It's woven through like a musical motif throughout this. It's about a 48 minute piece, spoken word, not spoken word, like storytelling, I should say, with an orchestra background, ending with just hand drums and voice with this piece.
0: Well, let's take a listen to the full song. This is Grandmother's Song, or Gukum Song, by Cheyenne Havorka.

0: grandmother's song, or Kukum song, by the beautiful Cheyenne Hvorka. When I tell you I felt that on a cellular level, I mean that combination of Anishinaabe Moen with the drum reached a part of me that a lot of music these days does not. There really is that essence of spirit when we speak or sing in the language. And I have no doubt that our ancestors are always there, nudging us down the path, no matter how subtle or obvious it might be. Our dreams, for example, have been the meeting place for so many of my own encounters with ancestors. So when I hear a story like Cheyenne told about spirit gifting us messages and teachings as we journey through life, I know exactly what she's talking about. We're also clan sisters, so maybe that has something to do with it as well. At the very end of every episode, we like to present three words to our listeners that they can learn on the spot.
1: Well, I think Minobamad is when is would be a good one. Just that walking of that good life, right?
0: Can you repeat it and then I'll repeat it after you?
1: Mino.
0: Bimadiswin.
1: Yeah. Minobamadiswin.
0: Minobamadiswin.
1: Yes. So I really like that one. Zaga Idewin for love. I don't know how they would say it in Manitoba, but out in this area, it's Zaga Idewin.
0: Zaga Idewin.
1: Edewin.
0: Edewin.
1: Yeah. Zage Edewin.
0: Zage Edewin.
1: Yeah. Zage Edewin. So love. Dibadendiswin.
0: Truth.
1: Close.
0: Honesty.
1: You're getting there. Want to try again?
0: Yeah.
1: And it's one that we talked about.
0: Okay.
1: That should give you a
0: humility.
1: Humility. There you go. Diba.
0: Diba.
1: Den.
0: Den.
1: Dizwin.
0: Dizwin.
1: Yeah. Diba den dizwin.
0: Diba den dizwin.
1: Yeah. Humility. Wow.
0: Beautiful.
1: Yeah. So I like, those are the ones that stick out for me anyway.
0: Awesome. Where can people get the song?
1: Well, it'll be live on Spotify.
0: Perfect.
1: For sure. And I got to get it up on SoundCloud.
0: Miigwech, thank you.
1: You're welcome. Bamapi.
0: From her debut album back in 2007, this is Cheyenne Hvorka with Black Thunderbird.

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1: I remember you was conflicted, misusing your influence. Sometimes I did the same, abusing my power full of resentment. Resentment that turned into a deep depression. Found myself screaming in the hotel room. I didn't want to self-destruct. The evils of Lucy was all around me. So I went running for answers.
2: Check this out. A bagel company by the name of Einstein Bros. They've created a coffee bagel. Those guys are smart. See what I did there? Okay, sorry, I'll stop. It contains 32 milligrams of caffeine, and it's made from espresso and coffee flour. Hopefully, a coffee chain here in Canada will get that. Tim Hortons, nudge, nudge, wink, wink. Now, like anything else in life, Facebook, it gets a lot of love or hate. And as of late, just, you know, straight up complaining about the negative content on Facebook. And I agree with them. I mean, they need to step up their filter game, if you will. And what they're doing is they're hiring 3,000 people to review Facebook live videos. So that should help take care of some of the problems on Facebook. You won't believe this. A few cities around the world have installed lights on the sidewalks. Yeah, a few cities feel that cell phone users can't cross the road without looking up. So what's going on is distracted cell phone users are getting into accidents. And what happens is once the light turns green, there's a sidewalk marker that turns green as well. So they can keep their face buried in their cell phone and walk across the street safely. You know, forget about getting off your cell phone, staying safe. Talk about sad. Just get off the phones.

Yeah. Hey, bro, yeah, hey.

Yeah. 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Yeah.

0: ages. 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For real. And this time, ask me to dig deep, I'll gladly explain it. Yeah. Ice.
1: 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David Parr Radio, of course, with you. And convention season is back. Yes, comic book conventions, fan expos, etc., etc., toy shows, they're in full swing. And big shout-out to the folks at Niagara Falls Comic-Con for giving me a media pass for this year. It's been a while. It has really been a while since I've been to Niagara Falls Comic-Con. In fact, I think it's been over 10 years, in fact. So, you know what? I had to apply for a media pass. I had to see what's up. And I was going to attend either way if I didn't have a chance to go as a representative of the media. You know what I mean? Bottom line is this. They're bringing the A-listers. They're bringing, you know, somebody from every single area or genre that you can imagine, from movies to sports to anime, and the list goes on. We'll run through a few of them right now. The convention goes down June 5 to June 7 at the Niagara Falls Convention Center. So make sure you hit it up. Do not sleep. This is one of the best conventions out there. And if you want proof in the pudding, go check out the guest list. We'll name a few of them for you in case you haven't heard. David Arquette. Yes, legendary Hollywood actor, David Arquette. Funny dude as well. He'll be in the building. Mark Paul Gosselaar. You know him as Zach Morris from Saved by the Bell, among other, of course, hit shows that he's been on. And who else? We got just so many people. Wallace Shawn, of course, voice actor. He's been in some other roles as well. Lou Ferrigno is back in the building. I love seeing that guy at the comic conventions. He reminds me of Stan Lee. You see him everywhere, but anytime you see him on the guest list, it's a blessing. He's a legend, and just like Stan Lee, he puts a smile on your face. Legendary actor. Of course, you know, he's known for the Hulk television show, Lou Ferrigno. You have a bunch of other people in the house as well. You have Jason Hervey. Of course, he's been in so many 90s sitcoms. It's just on and on and on. Steve Whitmire, of course, Kermit the Frog right there. Spencer Wilding, you know, credit for Darth Vader. And CJ Graham, Jason Voorhees, watch out. And you have Aunt Viv in the building from Fresh Prince. Of course, Janet Hubert, she'll be in there as well. Just so many guests here. If you're a fan of Mortal Kombat, Daniel Pacina, Ho Sung Pak, Carlos Pacina, they're all in the building. These guys portrayed some of the most legendary characters in video game history, right? From Johnny Cage to Liu Kang to Raiden, and the list goes on. And WWE superstars, or former WWE superstars, if you will be in the building, from The Big Show to Sergeant Slaughter, Great Khali. Man, imagine meeting Great Khali. That guy's humongous. And of course, the legend Diamond Dallas Page, DDP, he's in the building. And just the list goes on. Devon Dudley, he'll be there as well. Wow. These guys go all out. I have to give full props to Niagara Falls Comic Con. They are one of the best out there when it comes to putting on comic book conventions. Top three in this country, bottom line. And, you know, there's just something there for every single person to enjoy. They have the Falls Horror Fest, the Artist Alley, and then they have a section for different attractions in there. You have the Twilight Movie Museum pop-up exhibit, Back to the Future pop-up exhibit, Star Wars pop-up exhibit, and the list goes on. It's insane. There's a cosplay area dedicated to some of the best cosplayers in the building. If you're looking at getting into cosplay, Niagara Falls Comic Con is where you need to be. You can learn a few things, pick up tips, and of course, pick the brains of the experts as well. So aside from the guest list, of course, with the different celebrities, sports athletes, former sports athletes, and what have you, you can enjoy shopping there as well, and the list goes on. So I've been there as a media representative and also just a quote-unquote regular person. And let me tell you, it's an experience on its own. Make sure you give yourself enough time. I think they allow water and you can bring snacks with you as well because you will need those. It's a lot of walking. There's lots of different exhibitors there. So if you like video games, if you like comic books, if you like things that go in your keychain, plushies, toys, they're all there. There's something there for every single person. Make sure you hit it up. It's going down June 5 to June 7, of course, at the Niagara Falls Convention Center. That's on 6815 Stanley Avenue, Niagara Falls, of course.

0: Let the body sit the floor. Let the body sit the floor. Let the body sit the floor.
1: Facebook, they're always looking for ways to keep us hooked on their social media platform, introducing brand new features. Now what they're going to be doing is, it's in the experimental stage, but videos will start appearing above our news feed. So if you close the video, you didn't find it important, you thought the video was boring, the video will come back to your news feed and ask, would you like to continue watching it? Right, because we didn't want to watch it the first time, so it might be better the second time around. Makes sense, I guess, right? Whatever. Here's some cool news. Online streaming generated so much money for the music industry, they saw their best sales in like over two decades. The industry made over $15 million thanks to Spotify, Apple, and so on. And like I said, this is the most money the recording industry has made since year 2000. Do you remember the year 2000? We used to get free music from like Napster, Kazaa, LimeWire. Yeah. And they still made money that year. The Canadian Radio, Television, and Telecommunications Commission, aka the CRTC, they have made it official. There is no such thing as free streaming. Yeah, unfortunate. What happened was, a company by the name of Videotron, they ticked off a lot of people. They raised a lot of eyebrows, if you will. They offered free streams on Spotify, Google Music, etc. And the CRTC said, nope, you guys can't do that. Any type of streaming will count against our data moving forward. But the CRTC did say something positive. They said they would like to see more data at cheaper rates. Right, like that's going to happen. You know what's sad? The app that I use the most is the one that tells me how much data I have left for the entire month. The struggle is real.

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David Parr Radio, of course, with you. Now, recently I had to stop following somebody on social media. I guess you could say, quote unquote, it was the unfriend situation, if you will. And the reason for that is there was just way too many racial and religious posts made by this person. So that's it. I just don't want any part of it. So what I did was, like any journalist or radio host would do, we took a look at studies. And there's one that's posted in the Denver News. This is from almost 10 years ago now, but it's still relevant to now. The stats are relevant. The angle that they took is relevant. So check this out. So the study showed that people will unfriend their high school classmates first on social media before anybody else. And the reason for that is because the people post polarizing comments, often about religion, politics, and so forth. That makes sense. That's exactly what happened with myself. The study also found that people that responded to this poll admitted that, number one, it's high school friends. Number two, others, or a friend of a friend, work friends, and common interest friends. The work friend is another one. My firm belief is this. If you go to work, you have a good job, you're mostly happy with the work environment or your job or just the morale, if you will, focus on the job. So this study also went on to say, the most common responses for being unfriended, I was surprised, it bothered me, I was amused, and I felt sad. Well, if it bothered you, or any one of these really, but especially if it bothered you, take a look in the mirror. Why are you posting either semi or bluntly racial things? And why are you always talking politics? You know the old adage, right? When you're chilling with friends or you're chilling in public, nobody wants to hear you talk about religion, politics. That gets old, boring, fast. And the ones that will engage you, it's just going to be turned into one big fight or argument, if you will. Right? So I'm surprised that the people that responded to this poll in response to how they felt when somebody unfriended them. Again, just take a look in the mirror. And I'm all for this. When you get older, it is truly a weeding out system on who you can put in your circle. And trust me, that number should be extremely low. I'm just saying.

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David Parr Radio, of course, with you. And this is a brand new track right here, Chain Swang, from Alan Ward. This guy's dope. Artist out of Milwaukee, Wisconsin. He did big things last year. This single is really dope. And the video is hilarious as well. He's going through some town. It kind of looks like New York City. I have to hit him up and find out where the video was shot. So here we go. Chain Swang, brand new single from Alan Ward. Let's get it.

This is a really cool, interesting article. So Canadians have admitted that they are gravitating more towards streaming services, like those streaming sticks, etc., smart TVs, versus cable TV. Of course, cable TV costs keep climbing. Rogers, Bell. Rogers, Bell, you know what's up. Your rates keep going up. And of course, it's not the quality that Canadians are complaining about. It is the cost, primarily. So what's happening is Canadians are gravitating towards Roku, etc. Let me tell you something. Roku is amazing. I just got on the smart stick bandwagon. Never thought I would, because I just don't have time for a lot of TV shows and so forth. And that is the coolest thing in the world. It has the newer items for free, like movies, TV shows and what have you, but it has Canadian television shows from back in the day. Metropia, a cheesy show, but it's got a big following. It really does online. A lot of people have been waiting to watch this show again, and it's streaming on Roku, which is cool. So the bottom line is this. The streaming services are cheaper. You spend, what, roughly about $30 on a Roku stick, and you can watch what you want for free. And the only thing is, Canadians are putting up with ads, and they're okay with it. I mean, I'd rather put up with ads than like a $50 a month cable bill from Rogers or Bell or whatever. So that's the new thing, is these streaming services, whether it's on the televisions, the sticks, and so forth, right? So really cool to hear. Really cool to see where Canadians' perspectives are, where they're spending their money now when it comes to entertainment. The landscape has changed, right? Walking Dead back in 2010, that brought in so much money for AMC. And here's the thing. It's changed. That's my whole point. Like, back then, cable TV was still a juggernaut, of course, right? A big cash cow. Here's the thing with how Canadians also perceive things to be now. So if you take a look at actors, actresses, call them what you may, what is the cookie cutter routine format when they're asked about their project, their upcoming movie, what they're working on next? Oh, you know, the character went through this, that struggle, and they arrived at this point, and now they're very confident and so forth. That's the typical cookie cutter answer you get. Back in the day, when actors and actresses were getting these roles, they were thinking, this is my job, this is my art form, I'm going to put my all into it. And that was the answer you received if you work for like a Entertainment Tonight, or you're watching their interviews as a fan and so forth. Those are the answers that you received from the celebrities. And they were thinking about their next project, so putting their all into what they're doing now, so in the future, they can secure other employment or bigger projects, bigger movies, if you will, right? And now it's just like, we get this long-winded answer, and it's almost the same from every celebrity. Watch the interviews on TIFF, at TIFF, wherever, they're all the same. Majority of them anyways. 65%. Let's say that, right? So that's what we need again, is good programming, because a lot of these TV shows that are created now, they're campy, they're garbage in my opinion, right? And that's part of the reason I did not go over to streaming service, because I thought it would be more the garbage. In fact, I remember when Walking Dead came out, I was like, ah, another one of these shows? Come on now. But hey, if it's zombies, dark, horror, I'm down. But it has to have a good plot, and the actors have to be putting in work. Sort of like Andrew Lincoln did, Norman Reedus, and the list goes on with that show, right? So we'll see what happens. Cable TV is losing a lot of viewership. A lot of Canadians are switching over to streaming. Streaming sticks, televisions, other devices, etc. And that's what's up. Because you can watch what you want, when you want, after you're done paying your bills, worrying about your mortgage, taking care of the fam, you know what I mean?
Let's get back into the music. Let's go.

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7: 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And welcome everybody, this is DJ Chicken live in the studio, 102.7 CKMS's Truth Radio, and it's that time. I want to welcome you guys to the show. I got a great show for you guys today. A lot of things I do want to talk about, a lot of great things that have been happening this past week. So last week, my personal album dropped. It is all over Spotify, YouTube, you name it, it's everywhere. So I do encourage you guys to go listen. It is, you can look up me, DJ Chegger, to find my artist page. Or you can also just look up my album. It's called Feel the Vibe. It's an Afrobeat album. Something that I've put together, I'm really proud of, and I think I did really well on it. So I do recommend everybody else, also go check it out. You know, let me know what you guys think. Have a listen, stream it, share it. Blast it in your cars. It is a summer album and it should be great for all summer long. You know, I put it out on the 24th. So far, so good. It seems like it's doing pretty well. A lot of people are enjoying it and it's starting to take over. A lot of people are really enjoying it. So what can I say other than, yeah, thank you to everyone who has gone out and listened to it already. And then, you know, I've only gotten positive feedback. Nobody's really said anything bad about it. Which is kind of nice, you know, when you have something like that. You always really do want someone to, you know, say good things about things that you've been doing. With that being said as well, is I want to say a happy anniversary to my parents. You know, my dad isn't around anymore. So it's going to be an interesting day for my mom. But, you know, still a happy anniversary to her and my dad. Because, you know, obviously marriage is a very important thing. And, yeah, they've been together a long time. With that being said, you know, I want to bring up as well, you know, there's lots of stuff happening in the summertime. A lot of things that I do encourage you guys to do. And, you know, try to do things locally. You know, as one of my other jobs, I am a travel agent. So, you know, I do sell travel to other people to travel the world and see what they can do, you know, to go different places of the world. I'd always do encourage that. You know, I always do definitely say, go out and see things in the world. Go travel when you can, because you don't want to wait till you're old, because you don't know if you'll be able to do it then. So it's something I do recommend always, highly, highly recommend always, just to go out and actually enjoy everything about the world. But with that same breath, I do say that, you know, maybe take some time and see stuff in Canada. You know, a lot of people go to like the Amazon rainforest to go see rainfall, so you see rainfalls, to see waterfalls as well. But fun fact, we actually have a lot of waterfalls here in Ontario, and I've seen a couple of them. They're actually really nice. Some of them are in very like remote places. Obviously you can go like really up north to find these things. However, there is some like within like a maybe 1 hour drive from here. Some are in Hamilton. They have a lot of nice waterfalls, and I've been to some of them, and they are really majestic. So obviously you could go see a waterfall at Niagara. That's one of the world's biggest waterfalls, I'm pretty sure. Also like how much water does fall in it. But there is smaller ones that you can go see, and they're actually really nice. You go out for a really nice hike, go see some stuff out there. And yeah, you get to kind of enjoy the scenic route that you go through. I've done it a couple years ago. I really enjoyed it. But the reason why that is, you know, I had a friend back in the day, we went to Costa Rica. We went to go see a waterfall, and he had said, he's like, yeah, we traveled so far to see a waterfall, but we have waterfalls back home and nobody goes to see them. So, you know, I took that to heart and I was like, yeah, you know what? That's a good point. And then I also went to go see what we have here in Ontario. And there's a lot. There's actually a lot of waterfalls. Some, you know, some are called a waterfall, but it's maybe just like a 10-foot drop of water, you know. Probably like a little bit lackluster, but sometimes even though it has a very small waterfall, it might be only like, you know, 20 feet drop, but it's just like the way to get up there is just really nice, as well as, you know, when you actually get there, just like the scenery around it is very beautiful, that you're like, oh yeah, you know, this is really nice. So with that being said, I definitely do encourage a lot of people to go out and try everything around this area. Yeah, you know, just go find things that you might be interested in. One thing that, you know, my wife has also told me about is that there is a suspension bridge here in Ontario. I had no idea. I still have not seen it. But maybe this year, you know, maybe this year I'll take a day off and just like go explore and go to the suspension bridge. You know, I think it might be a nice thing to do. Does somebody do something different? And yeah, you know, just whatever, just have a little outing. I definitely do recommend it. Go out there and just go see stuff, go look up stuff. You know, maybe just find a place that's an hour away on a map and just go there and see what they have. I definitely do recommend it. Canada is very beautiful. I think we just don't see it enough. With that being said, definitely, you know, make sure you take some time for your family as well. But with that being said, let's get into our next couple tracks. This is the DJ Chaga live in the studio here with 102.7 CKMS's Truth Radio. 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

sweet, Aaliyah. I have trouble accepting the fact that you're gone. So I won't. It'll be like we went for a while without seeing each other. But I can understand why God would have wanted you close to him. Because you truly were an angel on earth. In my own special way, I love you. I miss you.

0: And welcome back, everybody. This is DJ Chega live in studio here with 102.7 CKMS's Truth Radio. And it's that time. We want to talk about some positivity. You know what? One thing that I really am enjoying is getting back into is just making my own music. So I've been spending some time in my studio, just actually recording some stuff, making beats again. And I really enjoy it. Are they any good? I don't know. I personally can't say if they're any good or not. I guess that would be for the people that listen to it to decide. I have played my music for a couple people. So, you know what? So what I really want to talk about is this year I decided that I just want to release one song this year. And you know what? I don't know how well it's going to go or what's going to go on with it. But my goal is to release one song. And yeah, so I've made two songs actually, which I was kind of impressed with. I made two songs. I played it for some of my friends and family. They've all enjoyed it, but also at the same time, you know, they are my friends and family, so I don't know how like critical they would be of me instead of being really supportive. So with that being said, you know, I think everyone should do something that they really are passionate about. You know, I do it because I think it's fun. I'm not trying to get anything out of it. I just really just do it because it's a good way for me to think about something else and do something different and just enjoy my day, you know? So, yeah, you know, I've been writing some lyrics, which is kind of nice. I write some lyrics and I actually make the beat and then I get it all put together. I ask some of my friends to kind of sing the songs for me. I've tried to do it. I'm not very good at it, so I wouldn't recommend for myself to do it, I would say. But that is always the possibility to do it myself. Because, you know, there is lots of videos I'm watching recently of people just like what they sound like without anything added to their voice, and then people sing the exact same things with auto-tune added and it sound completely different. So it makes me believe that I could do it too. But at the same time, I don't think so. I don't think I would be someone who could perform. Let's say I made a hit song and it just wouldn't. I don't think it would take off because I wouldn't be able to actually perform it. So that's what I think. But, you know, my point is that everyone should kind of do stuff that is fun, that they enjoy, that helps them take their mind off of, you know, everyday life, going to work, all that kind of stuff, and just sitting and enjoying their time, whether it be video games or playing music or working out, all those types of things. Definitely should spend some time on you. With that being said, let's get into our next couple of tracks and we'll be right back. This is DJ Chega live in the studio here with 102.7 CKMS's Truth Radio.
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This is DJ Chaga live in studio here with 102.7 CKMS's Truth Radio. And it's that time I always want to talk about hip hop. You know, I always say you don't know where you're going unless you know where you've been. So let's get into it. One thing I always want to talk about is, you know, old school hip hop. I think it's very, very good. I do enjoy it quite a bit. I would say one thing, though, that is very interesting is that, so like I said earlier, that I have started to make some music. And, you know, the only way you can really make music is when you're inspired by something. So for me, I've been inspired by some older music and some newer music. I kind of mashed them together. And I think I've created some, you know, I personally think I've created the best song in the world. It could be the next super hit. Is it actually? Probably not. You know, who? I don't know who would actually listen to what I've made. However, I personally do think that I've made something that, you know, maybe a handful of people want to listen to. And I think that's the point of music, is that you make something, you create something that you think people are actually going to

spend some time and want to listen to, even for 10 minutes, you can, you know, maybe just have one person listen to it and tell their friend about it. And that's how you really know if you've been successful or not, is if someone wants to share that music with somebody else. And yeah, so, you know, that's something that I really like about old school music, is that it was done in a way that people wanted to share it with other people. I would say these days, you know, there's a lot of music that comes out, you hear it once and you're like, what is that? And the only reason why you tell somebody else about it is because you thought it was so ridiculous or so weird. So, you know, those type of things do happen. But at the same time, you know, music's music. If you create any kind of buzz, you get somebody listening to your music in any capacity, I think you've done a great job and you're already doing better than most people. I don't know what you think, but I believe that that is very true, is that if you create any type of music, you know, I've heard some weird music by some people that, you know, they thought it was amazing, and, you know, I saw them at a show performing. The fact that they got to perform their songs that they made, which I thought were the weirdest things I've ever heard in my life, but there were some people there that actually enjoyed it and came out to listen to it. So, music is art, and it's a way to express yourself. And if you can do it, definitely spend some time and make something of yours come to life in a song or any type of musical way. I definitely do think that that is a great thing. With that being said, let's get into our next couple tracks, and we'll be right back. This is DJ Chega live in the studio here with 102.7 CKMS's Truth Radio.

If you had one shot, one opportunity to seize everything you ever wanted, one moment, did you capture it?

0: And welcome back, everybody. This is DJ Checking Live in the studio here with Karen, with 102.7 CKMS's Truth Radio. And okay, so we've had a great show. We've talked about a bunch of different things. We've talked about some hip hop. We've talked about Valentine's Day.
1: Yeah.
0: You know what? Do you think Valentine's Day is something that you need to celebrate?
1: You don't need to celebrate it. You could even celebrate by just sitting at home and watching a rom-com, like you said.
0: That's fair.
1: And eating some popcorn.
0: See, that sounds like a perfect day to me. Any day of the year.
1: Yes.
0: With that being said, you know what? Let's give a shout-out to our sponsors. So we got Gem Event Management, the hardest working security out in the city, doing all types of things from security to events, DJing, anything you need, they have it. Next, we got Quality Views Window Cleaning. They say that the biggest investment of your life is your home, so might as well take care of it. And we got Punjab Muscle coming out with some really new, neat stuff this year. It'll be a big year for them. And last but not least, we have a new sponsor. We have Karen Shots. If you're looking for a photographer, don't look too far. They specialize in family portraits, kids' birthdays, personal shoots, and any small event. 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They do some really good work, so I do highly recommend them. Okay, and that's everything I got for this week. And this is DJ Chagger live in the studio here with 102.7 CKMS's Truth Radio. See you next week.
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